they will be hit again at a much harder and higher level. He added that an even bigger attack is waiting in the wings, and when it is over, there will be very little left of the Islamic Republic of Iran. The U.S. and Iran began trading strikes again over the weekend, 6 months after the war began. 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

News on KUR provided in part by the students and staff of Kutztown University Radio. I'm Mike Greggs. Kutztown University has instituted a policy change regarding the use of e-mobility devices on campus. Kutztown University will be prohibiting the use of all e-mobility devices on campus after careful consideration and assessment of emerging safety concerns, says Assistant Vice President and Dean of Students, Dr. Stephen Ruprecht. The devices include electric scooters, electric bikes, and motorized skateboards. Quote, this decision has not been made lightly, Ruprecht said. It reflects increasing concerns about an incident at KU with fire and life safety, i.e. exploding battery, in addition to pedestrian safety, congestion in high traffic areas, and the potential for accidents and injuries involving both riders and those walking across campus, end quote. Ruprecht continued that over the past year, institutions across the country have experienced a rise in incidents related to e-mobility devices, particularly in shared spaces such as walkways, residence hall areas, and entrances to academic buildings. Quote, these devices, while convenient, can travel at speeds that create serious risks in environments designed primarily for foot traffic. Effective immediately, use of electric scooters, electric bikes, and motorized skateboards will not be permitted on KU property, including walk pathways and building interiors. Devices should not be stored inside university buildings, including residence halls, due to fire safety and battery concerns. We check news hourly on KUR.

I'm David Bassi. Let's listen to guitarist Ronnie Ben Hur from his album Fortuna, named after his mom, Billy Strayhorn's The Intimacy of the Blues.

one of the musicians who came early to the Motema Records label. Ronnie Ben-Hur, coming from the Sephardic Jew tradition and Spanish background, indeed. Fortuna, named after his mom on Motema Records, with Ronnie Matthews, piano, Rufus Reed, bass, Louis Nash on the drums, and Mr. Steve Kroon on percussion on some cuts, with guitarist Ronnie Ben-Hur. Billy Strayhorn's The Intimacy of the Blues. I hope you enjoyed it. It's Jazz with David Bassey. Find us at davidbasse.com. Here's a big work from the Netherlands Metropole Orchestra, conducted and arranged by Rob Pronk and the greatest flutist, maybe of all times, Lou Tabakin, Pyramid, and Jerome Kern's Yesterdays.

0: regulators. We regulate any stealing of his property. We're damn good, too. But you can't be any geek off the street. You gotta be handy with the steel, if you know what I mean. Earn your keep.
1: Regulators!

0: This is a Radio PA news update. New details are public after the suspect in the murder of a Penn West, California student and his mother appeared in court yesterday. Prosecutors presented evidence aimed at tying 18-year-old Royce Moser to the killing of his girlfriend, Caroline Heinz, and implicating his mother in an alleged cover-up attempt. Investigators say Moser made several Google searches in the hours after Heinz was fatally stabbed in the heart, including one search that asked, "What if a demon controlled you and you murdered someone?" Criminal cases against Moser and his mother are being held for trial. New surveillance videos show a Philadelphia police officer interacting with a man just minutes before he was struck and killed in a hit-and-run. John Schaefer has details.
1: The 48-year-old victim was walking unsteadily along Rising Sun Avenue early August 27th when he fell in the bike lane. The officer stopped, got out, and appeared to check on him before leaving. Minutes later, a speeding green Kia Sportage struck the man. He later died at a hospital. Investigators say the officer returned to the scene but failed to provide aid or file a report. The officer, who has been on the force for 2 years, is now on administrative leave as the investigation continues.
0: Two people in Vandergriff are facing criminal counts months after a starving dog was reportedly found at their home. Patrick Hepler and Cynthia Dolman were both charged with aggravated cruelty to animals and other counts. Vandergriff police began an investigation last year after a Jack Russell Terrier mix Hepler owned was found to be starving with its hip, rib, and spinal bones visible. The dog was euthanized last October after failing to respond to medical treatment and was later found to be suffering from renal disease. Experts say the pet's condition was consistent with severe neglect. No court date has been announced for either suspect as of yet by local authorities. I'm Juan Arango and you're up to date with Radio PA.
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If you like Michael McDonald, Kenny Loggins, Christopher Cross, and Olivia Newton-John, you like Yacht Rock. Smooth, soft rock hits from the 70s and 80s, right up to today. The

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1: I'm Emily Carter. Representative Chuck Edwards has been censured by the House. Both parties came together to censure the North Carolina Republican over allegations he was involved in inappropriate behavior with female staffers. Edwards ended his campaign for re-election last year and on Tuesday apologized to the staffers. Trump says new U.S. strikes on Iran today were in retaliation for Strait of Hormuz sea mines and for targeting a U.S. base in the region. In a post, Trump threatened more strikes against Iran, saying if the failed nation of Iran retaliates for this very justified attack, they will be hit again at a much harder and higher level. He added that an even bigger attack is waiting in the wings, and when it is over, there will be very little left of the Islamic Republic of Iran. The U.S. and Iran began trading strikes again over the weekend, 6 months after the war began. This is the news stream, powered by Seaboard Networks, delivering smarter radio.

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I'm Mike Reggs. Kutztown University completed its renovation and celebrated a ribbon-cutting and grand opening of one of its residence hall, Johnson Hall, on Thursday, August 6th. First built in 1966, Johnson Hall features 68,613 square feet of fully renovated and new space to house 298 students. Students will enter through the new vestibule-style main entrances, which open into the new exterior Golden Bear Courtyard. Renovations include a new fully ADA-compliant elevator, the addition of central air conditioning, and fully renovated restrooms on each resident floor. New lounge and study spaces have been added to each resident floor, as well as laundry facilities. The ground floor includes an updated student recreation center and kitchenette, a new conference room, imagination center, and well-being suite. Johnson Hall is named after Lillian Elizabeth Johnson, an 1889 graduate of Keystone State Normal School. She was the first critic teacher in the model school and later became the Dean of Women. KUR would like to remind you that for our most updated schedule of programming, make sure to go to our website, kutztown.edu/KUR, and click on schedule. 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You can also follow us on social media. We're on TikTok, Instagram, Threads, and Facebook. 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From KUR News, I'm Mike Reggs.

0: 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Thank you very much.
1: I'm David Bassi. Two artists now with almost exactly the same name. Father, brother, sister, mother. No, but they both made their own individual mark on the music.

0: The blues stretch sounds of two artists, both named Allison. First, Mose Allison, recorded live in London in the year 2000 with Roy Bobbington on the bass and Mark Taylor playing the drums. Produced by Ben Sidran for Blue Note Records, The Mose Chronicles. It's Allison. And then Karen Allison, Allyson, and her blues-drenched version of Oh, What a Beautiful Morning, from the Rodgers and Hammerstein songbook, with Kenny Barron at the piano and John Patitucci playing the bass. Karen Allison on Concord Records for well over 10 albums, and Mose Allison had big hits in the 1950s and early 1960s, Seventh Son, oh, and so many more. The Allisons, no relation, not even spelled the same way, but both of them singers in the field of jazz music. I spoke with Karen Allison not too long back about her album called Ballads. Ballads? Yeah, Karen Allison. So if you make an album of ballads or slow songs, does that mean you play slow songs all through your set when you play? No.
1: No. I could, but that we'd all have to leave early and go kill ourselves. No.
0: Yeah, or bring a pillow.
1: And right, just, or bring a pillow.
0: Just
1: exactly.
0: Lay down on the stage and go to sleep.
1: But you know, it's funny. Whenever I ask, usually when I ask folks when we're gigging what they'd like to hear, sometimes I open it up for that. They always mention ballads and Brazilian stuff or the blues. So those three B words are really good in my repertoire. But. Uh-huh. No, we mix it up in gigs. We do everything that sounds like it'll be fun for us at the moment.
0: Yeah, I mean, I think people maybe assume if they buy a CD or download some music, and then I think, well, she's just doing ballads these days, so maybe I won't go see her this time.
1: I know what you're but, saying. You know, good point. But it is not true. We don't repeat sets for sure within a night. Absolutely not. And it's important for us. As players, as you know, to keep it as fresh as possible, too, so that we can keep it fresh for the listeners.

vocalist Karn Allison from the Concord release In Blue, Danny Embry on the guitar, and Mulgrew Miller at the piano. Consider this. You can present your business's message to our loyal Jazz with David Bassi listeners. 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

Carol Arlen's classic, Over the Rainbow, from the movie The Wizard of Oz, long associated with the vocalist Judy Garland, there with Japanese trumpeter Teramatsu Ino. From the Heart is the 1991 album, with Onanji, Alan Gums at the piano, Michael Formanek on the bass, and Michael Carvin playing the drums. Mr. Ino got his start like many American jazz trumpeters. He was tap dancing and playing the trumpet when he was 4 years old. His father, a trumpeter too, in Japan. And he went on to enjoy jazz music and continue From the Heart in 1991, but a long career before that, beginning his career in 1955 and continuing on through the 60s, having some pretty big hits in the 60s, international hits at that. And then moving to New York City in 1975, Teramatsu Ino, From the Heart. Here's Elio Alves, Musica, and the song, Kathy.

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Music just right for summer. Stone Soul Picnic, done by New York Voices. A Day Like This is the Manchester Craftsman's Guild album, out on MCG Jazz. Find them online, mcgjazz.org. New York Voices, Stone Soul Picnic, first out in the 1960s, and actually from the 1960s, the music of the Thad Jones Mel Lewis Orchestra and the classic Willow Weep For Me, a beautiful arrangement with Thad Jones out front. That one recorded in March of 1966 and released in 2016 by Resonance Records, part of a 50th anniversary project for the Thad Jones Mel Lewis that became, of course, the Vanguard Jazz Orchestra. Beautiful music on Jazz with David Bassi. Well, here's a summer song of another color. Nahin Love, Marcus Strickland's Twilight, and the song Mantra.

0: Music is my everything. 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I always feel like I'm on the stage.
1: Being a black,
0: I feel like I'm all viewed as something
1: stereotype.
0: I always feel like that. For people not to even know me, I feel like that's the first, thought, which is unfortunate.

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I'm Emily Carter. Representative Chuck Edwards has been censured by the House. Both parties came together to censure the North Carolina Republican over allegations he was involved in inappropriate behavior with female staffers. Edwards ended his campaign for re-election last year and on Tuesday apologized to the staffers. Trump says new U.S. strikes on Iran today were in retaliation for Strait of Hormuz sea mines and for targeting a U.S. base in the region. In a post, Trump threatened more strikes against Iran, saying if the failed nation of Iran retaliates for this very justified attack, they will be hit again at a much harder and higher level. He added that an even bigger attack is waiting in the wings, and when it is over, there will be very little left of the Islamic Republic of Iran. The U.S. and Iran began trading strikes again over the weekend, 6 months after the war began. This is the News Stream, powered by Seaboard Networks, delivering smarter radio.

are provided in part by the students and staff of Kutztown University. I'm Mike Reggs. Kutztown University has updated its degrees in communication design to meet the needs of today's students, including an accelerated dual degree and fully online graduate program. The accelerated dual degree, or 4+1, in communication design at KU allows students to earn both the Bachelor of Fine Arts and the Master of Arts in Communication Design in just 5 years. This streamlined pathway is designed for motivated students who want to graduate with advanced credentials while maintaining academic and professional momentum. The accelerated program allows students to transition seamlessly from undergraduate to graduate study. After earning their BFA, students complete the MA fully online, allowing them to begin a full-time career while advancing their education. This flexible structure eliminates the need to pause professional growth and makes it possible to immediately apply graduate-level learning in real-world settings. Students choose Kutztown University for their dual degrees in communication design for the cost-effective two-degree pathway, strong portfolio and career outcomes, 100% online master's flexibility, and expert faculty and industry networking. The standalone Master of Arts in Communication Design for those who have already completed a bachelor's is built to fit the schedule of working professionals. Kutztown University is the only institution in Pennsylvania to offer a master's in communication design, making this program a distinctive opportunity for aspiring graphic designers or seasoned professionals looking to become leaders in the field of design. We check news hourly on KUR.

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0: This is a Radio PA News Update. New details are public after the suspect in the murder of a Penn West, California student and his mother appeared in court yesterday. Prosecutors presented evidence aimed at tying 18-year-old Royce Moser to the killing of his girlfriend, Caroline Heinz, and implicating his mother in an alleged cover-up attempt. Investigators say Moser made several Google searches in the hours after Heinz was fatally stabbed in the heart, including one search that asked, "What if a demon controlled you and you murdered someone?" Criminal cases against Moser and his mother are being held for trial. New surveillance videos show a Philadelphia police officer interacting with a man just minutes before he was struck and killed in a hit-and-run. John Schaefer has details.
1: The 48-year-old victim was walking unsteadily along Rising Sun Avenue early August 27th when he fell in the bike lane. The officer stopped, got out, and appeared to check on him before leaving. Minutes later, a speeding green Kia Sportage struck the man. He later died at a hospital. Investigators say the officer returned to the scene but failed to provide aid or file a report. The officer, who has been on the force for 2 years, is now on administrative leave as the investigation continues.
0: Two people in Vandergriff are facing criminal counts months after a starving dog was reportedly found at their home. Patrick Hepler and Cynthia Dolman were both charged with aggravated cruelty to animals and other counts. Vandergriff police began an investigation last year after a Jack Russell Terrier mix Hepler owned was found to be starving, with its hip, rib, and spinal bones visible. The dog was euthanized last October after failing to respond to medical treatment and was later found to be suffering from renal disease. Experts say the pet's condition was consistent with severe neglect. No court date has been announced for either suspect as of yet by local authorities. I'm Juan Arango, and you're up to date with Radio PA.
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1: I'm Emily Carter. Representative Chuck Edwards has been censured by the House. Both parties came together to censure the North Carolina Republican over allegations he was involved in inappropriate behavior with female staffers. Edwards ended his campaign for re-election last year and on Tuesday apologized to the staffers. Trump says new U.S. strikes on Iran today were in retaliation for Strait of Hormuz sea mines and for targeting a U.S. base in the region. In a post, Trump threatened more strikes against Iran, saying if the failed nation of Iran retaliates for this very justified attack, they will be hit again at a much harder and higher level. He added that an even bigger attack is waiting in the wings, and when it is over, there will be very little left of the Islamic Republic of Iran. The U.S. and Iran began trading strikes again over the weekend, 6 months after the war began. This is the news stream, powered by Seaboard Networks, delivering smarter radio.

0: KUR provided in part by the students and staff of Kutztown University Radio. I'm Mike Greggs. Kutztown University has instituted a policy change regarding the use of e-mobility devices on campus. Kutztown University will be prohibiting the use of all e-mobility devices on campus after careful consideration and assessment of emerging safety concerns, says Assistant Vice President and Dean of Students, Dr. Stephen Ruprecht. The devices include electric scooters, electric bikes, and motorized skateboards. Quote, "This decision has not been made lightly," Ruprecht said. "It reflects increasing concerns about an incident at KU with fire and life safety, i.e. exploding battery, in addition to pedestrian safety, congestion in high traffic areas, and the potential for accidents and injuries involving both riders and those walking across campus," end quote. Ruprecht continued that over the past year, institutions across the country have experienced a rise in incidents related to e-mobility devices, particularly in shared spaces such as walkways, residence hall areas, and entrances to academic buildings. Quote, "These devices, while convenient, can travel at speeds that create serious risks in environments designed primarily for foot traffic. Effective immediately, use of electric scooters, electric bikes, and motorized skateboards will not be permitted on KU property, including walk pathways and building interiors. Devices should not be installed inside university buildings, including residence halls, due to fire safety and battery concerns." We check news hourly on KUR.
1: From Quality Radio Productions, it's another hour of relaxing instrumentals. Welcome to another edition of Something Beautiful. I'm Jake Longwell. Getting the hour underway with the Midnight Mood Orchestra and a track from their LP, True Love. It's their take of the REO Speedwagon classic from 1980, Keep On Loving You.

Music from the Stevie Wonder songbook there, You Are the Sunshine of My Life, as played by pianist Pat Valentino from Pat Valentino and His Orchestra, Volume 7. The Fantasy Strings gave us Saving All My Love for You from The Greatest Love of All, Brazilian guitarist Lorendo Almeida, Up, Up and Away from The Look of Love and the Sound of Lorendo Almeida, 99 Miles from L.A. was performed by John Fox, from John Fox and His Studio Orchestra, Volume 8. We heard some radio-only releases in that set as well. The Holly Ridge Strings gave us A Taste of Honey, preceded by Jeff Love and his orchestra, Smoke Gets in Your Eyes, and Harry Rabinowitz giving us the Bee Gees classic, Don't Throw It All Away. Douglas Gamley at the piano gave us Moonglow from Piano Passion, Volume 3, and the Midnight Mood Orchestra, Keep On Loving You, from True Love. You are listening to Something Beautiful. I'm Jake Longwell. 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Getting our final set of the hour underway with the piano artistry of Frank Mills. From his classic Music Box Dancer LP from 1974, it's Love's Like That.

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I'm Emily Carter. Representative Chuck Edwards has been censured by the House. Both parties came together to censure the North Carolina Republican over allegations he was involved in inappropriate behavior with female staffers. Edwards ended his campaign for re-election last year and on Tuesday apologized to the staffers. Trump says new U.S. strikes on Iran today were in retaliation for Strait of Hormuz sea mines and for targeting a U.S. base in the region. In a post, Trump threatened more strikes against Iran, saying if the failed nation of Iran retaliates for this very justified attack, they will be hit again at a much harder and higher level. He added that an even bigger attack is waiting in the wings, and when it is over, there will be very little left of the Islamic Republic of Iran. The U.S. and Iran began trading strikes again over the weekend, 6 months after the war began. This is the News Stream, powered by Seaboard Networks, delivering smarter radio.

0: News on KU are provided in part by the students and staff of Kutztown University Radio. I'm Mike Greggs. Pennsylvania's state system of higher education has announced the statewide PASHI Pledge, a last dollar scholarship initiative to cover remaining tuition costs for in-state undergraduate students who receive both a federal Pell Grant and a PA state grant. The initiative begins in fall 2027. Under the pledge, eligible students across all 10 PASHI universities would pay no out-of-pocket tuition costs after federal, state, and institutional aid is applied. Fees, books, housing, and meals are not included. The Board of Governors of Pennsylvania State System of Higher Education also approved the 2026-27 in-state graduation tuition rates for PASHI universities. PASHI universities, the state universities of Pennsylvania, remain the most affordable four-year college option in the Commonwealth. For 2026-27, in-state undergraduate tuition will increase by $172 per semester. The new tuition rate will be $4,169 per semester, or $8,338 for a full academic year, the lowest university tuition rate in the state. KUR would like to remind you that we are your news leader on the radio dial here in northeastern Berks County, on campus, and around the world. We check news every hour at the top of every hour here on the radio voice of Kutztown University, KUR. Local, national, and international news on the radio voice of Kutztown University, KUR. I'm Mike Greggs.
1: 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Welcome to another hour of relaxing instrumentals. This is Something Beautiful.

Those are the 50 Guitars with Snowbird, Horst Jankowski with A Walk in the Black Forest, Bobby Crush ahead of that with Your Song, Nori Paramore gave us Even Now, Pat Valentino with Little Lies, Half the Way was performed by Lex Diazavedo at the piano. We also heard from Frank Chaxfield, The Things We Do for Love, John Fox with Terms of Endearment, Memory was performed by Francis Moore, the orchestra, and John Gregory at the top, with Daybreak. 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I'm Jake Longwell. 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

I'm Emily Carter. Representative Chuck Edwards has been censured by the House. Both parties came together to censure the North Carolina Republican over allegations he was involved in inappropriate behavior with female staffers. Edwards ended his campaign for re-election last year and on Tuesday apologized to the staffers. Trump says new U.S. strikes on Iran today were in retaliation for Strait of Hormuz sea mines and for targeting a U.S. base in the region. In a post, Trump threatened more strikes against Iran, saying if the failed nation of Iran retaliates for this very justified attack, they will be hit again at a much harder and higher level. He added that an even bigger attack is waiting in the wings, and when it is over, there will be very little left of the Islamic Republic of Iran. The U.S. and Iran began trading strikes again over the weekend, 6 months after the war began. This is the News Stream, powered by Seaboard Networks, delivering smarter radio.

0: News on KU are provided in part by the students and staff of Kutztown University. I'm Mike Reggs. Kutztown University has updated its degrees in communication design to meet the needs of today's students, including an accelerated dual degree and fully online graduate program. The accelerated dual degree, or 4+1, in communication design at KU allows students to earn both the Bachelor of Fine Arts and the Master of Arts in Communication Design in just 5 years. This streamlined pathway is designed for motivated students who want to graduate with advanced credentials while maintaining academic and professional momentum. The accelerated program allows students to transition seamlessly from undergraduate to graduate study. After earning their BFA, students complete the MA fully online, allowing them to begin a full-time career while advancing their education. This flexible structure eliminates the need to pause professional growth and makes it possible to immediately apply graduate-level learning in real-world settings. Students choose Kutztown University for their dual degrees in communication design for the cost-effective two-degree pathway, strong portfolio and career outcomes, 100% online master's flexibility, and expert faculty and industry networking. The standalone Master of Arts in Communication Design for those who have already completed a bachelor's is built to fit the schedule of working professionals. Kutztown University is the only institution in Pennsylvania to offer a Master's in Communication Design, making this program a distinctive opportunity for aspiring graphic designers or seasoned professionals looking to become leaders in the field of design. We check news hourly on KUR.
1: From Quality Radio Productions, it's Something Beautiful. I'm Jake Longwell. Welcome to another hour of relaxing instrumentals. Opening the program this time with Jeff Love and the orchestra, Jeff spelled G-E-O-F-F, and this piece is from The Man of La Mancha. It's The Impossible Dream.

That's one from Henry Arland of the orchestra for Adeline. John Fox ahead of that with My Kismet. Martin Botcher on guitar gave us Strangers in the Night. The swinging sounds of Max Harris and the orchestra before that, Blues in the Night. Percy Faith with A Time for Us. Anthony Ventura gave us his rendition of Scarborough Fair. Love Me Tender was played by the Holly Ridge Strings. Harold Winkler in the orchestra ahead of that with Let Me Try Again. And Jeff Love at the top with music from The Man of La Mancha, The Impossible Dream. You are listening to an hour of relaxing instrumentals. We call it Something Beautiful. I'm Jake Longwell. 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Johnny Pearson at the piano gets our second and final set of the hour underway with his rendition of Two for the Road.

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1: I'm Emily Carter. Representative Chuck Edwards has been censured by the House. Both parties came together to censure the North Carolina Republican over allegations he was involved in inappropriate behavior with female staffers. Edwards ended his campaign for re-election last year and on Tuesday apologized to the staffers. Trump says new U.S. strikes on Iran today were in retaliation for Strait of Hormuz sea mines and for targeting a U.S. base in the region. In a post, Trump threatened more strikes against Iran, saying if the failed nation of Iran retaliates for this very justified attack, they will be hit again at a much harder and higher level. He added that an even bigger attack is waiting in the wings, and when it is over, there will be very little left of the Islamic Republic of Iran. The U.S. and Iran began trading strikes again over the weekend, 6 months after the war began. This is the News Stream, powered by Seaboard Networks, delivering smarter radio.

0: news on KUR provided in part by the students and staff of Kutztown University Radio. I'm Mike Reggs. Kutztown University completed its renovation and celebrated a ribbon cutting and grand opening of one of its residence hall, Johnson Hall, on Thursday, August 6th. First built in 1966, Johnson Hall features 68,613 square feet of fully renovated and new space to house 298 students. Students will enter through the new vestibule-style main entrances, which open into the new exterior Golden Bear Courtyard. Renovations include a new fully ADA-compliant elevator, the addition of central air conditioning, and fully renovated restrooms on each resident floor. New lounge and study spaces have been added to each resident floor, as well as laundry facilities. The ground floor includes an updated student recreation center and kitchenette, a new conference room, imagination center, and well-being suite. Johnson Hall is named after Lillian Elizabeth Johnson, an 1889 graduate of Keystone State Normal School. She was the first critic teacher in the model school and later became the Dean of Women. KUR would like to remind you that for our most updated schedule of programming, make sure to go to our website, kutztown.edu/KUR, and click on schedule. 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You can also follow us on social media. We're on TikTok, Instagram, Threads, and Facebook. 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From KUR News, I'm Mike Reggs.
1: From Quality Radio Productions, it's another hour of light and easy favorites. It's Something Beautiful. I'm Jake Longwell. Opening the program with Alec Gould and the orchestra, their rendition of You Were Always on My Mind.

The music of Vince Guaraldi, as played by David Benoit at the piano, Cast Your Fate to the Wind. Paul Mariotte before that with Angie Baby. The unmistakable voice of Barbara Streisand in that set as well. The Summer Knows, also known as the theme from Summer of 42. Rick Wilkins in the orchestra, My Heart Belongs to Me. The Hollyridge Strings and music of the Beatles, that was of course If I Fell. Daddy's Home from Sid Dale in the orchestra before that. How High the Moon, performed by the Astro Strings. September in the Rain from Daniel Michaels and his orchestra. And Alec Gould at the top. And Willie Nelson's You Were Always on My Mind. It's an hour of light and easy favorites. It's Something Beautiful. I'm Jake Longwell. If you want to get in touch with the program, the email address is qualityradioproductions@gmail.com. 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If you want the playlist or streaming audio for this episode, it's Something Beautiful, program 2503. Haggood Hardy on vibraphone, getting our final set of the hour underway, and his rendition of Don't Give Up on Us.

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I'm Emily Carter. Representative Chuck Edwards has been censured by the House. Both parties came together to censure the North Carolina Republican over allegations he was involved in inappropriate behavior with female staffers. Edwards ended his campaign for re-election last year and on Tuesday apologized to the staffers. Trump says new U.S. strikes on Iran today were in retaliation for Strait of Hormuz sea mines and for targeting a U.S. base in the region. In a post, Trump threatened more strikes against Iran, saying if the failed nation of Iran retaliates for this very justified attack, they will be hit again at a much harder and higher level. He added that an even bigger attack is waiting in the wings, and when it is over, there will be very little left of the Islamic Republic of Iran. The U.S. and Iran began trading strikes again over the weekend, 6 months after the war began. This is the News Stream, powered by Seaboard Networks, delivering smarter radio.

0: News on KUR, provided in part by students and staff of Kutztown University Radio. I'm Mike Reggs. Kutztown University completed its renovation and celebrated a ribbon cutting and grand opening of one of its residence hall, Johnson Hall, on Thursday, August 6th. First built in 1966, Johnson Hall features 68,613 square feet of fully renovated and new space to house 298 students. Students will enter through the new vestibule-style main entrances, which open into the new exterior Golden Bear Courtyard. Renovations include a new fully ADA-compliant elevator, the addition of central air conditioning, and fully renovated restrooms on each resident floor. New lounge and study spaces have been added to each resident floor, as well as laundry facilities. The ground floor includes an updated student recreation center and kitchenette, a new conference room, imagination center, and well-being suite. Johnson Hall is named after Lillian Elizabeth Johnson, an 1889 graduate of Keystone State Normal School. She was the first critic teacher in the model school and later became the Dean of Women. KUR would like to remind you that for our most updated schedule of programming, make sure to go to our website, kutztown.edu/KUR, and click on schedule. 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You can also follow us on social media. We're on TikTok, Instagram, Threads, and Facebook. Follow us at Kutztown University Radio or KUR 1670. From KUR News, I'm Mike Reggs.
1: From Quality Radio Productions, it's Something Beautiful, an hour of relaxing instrumentals. I'm Jake Longwell, opening the program with Ron Goodwin and the orchestra, and Cherokee.

Stanley Black at the piano, leading his orchestra through The Man I Love. John Fox and his London Studio Orchestra before that with Strange Magic. The Romantic Strings gave us Embraceable You prior to that. Johnny Douglas and his orchestra, How High the Moon, a huge hit for Hugo Winterhalter before that from 1956, Canadian Sunset. Andre Kostolanets with a medley of three tunes from the musical Sally, Look for the Silver Lining, They Didn't Believe Me, and Long Ago and Far Away. Marty Gold gave us his rendition of Here's That Rainy Day before that. Also back there, Frank Barber's percussion ensemble, and a huge hit for Frank and Nancy Sinatra, Something Stupid. And we began with Ron Goodwin in the orchestra and Cherokee. You are listening to Something Beautiful. I'm Jake Longwell. If you want to get in touch, it's qualityradioproductions@gmail.com. 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This is program number 2208. We'll begin our final set of the hour with music of the Beatles, as played by the Holly Ridge Strings.

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1: I'm Emily Carter. Representative Chuck Edwards has been censured by the House. Both parties came together to censure the North Carolina Republican over allegations he was involved in inappropriate behavior with female staffers. Edwards ended his campaign for re-election last year and on Tuesday apologized to the staffers. Trump says new U.S. strikes on Iran today were in retaliation for Strait of Hormuz sea mines and for targeting a U.S. base in the region. In a post, Trump threatened more strikes against Iran, saying if the failed nation of Iran retaliates for this very justified attack, they will be hit again at a much harder and higher level. He added that an even bigger attack is waiting in the wings, and when it is over, there will be very little left of the Islamic Republic of Iran. The U.S. and Iran began trading strikes again over the weekend, 6 months after the war began. This is the News Stream, powered by Seaboard Networks, delivering smarter radio.

0: News on KUR, provided in part by the students and staff of Kutztown University Radio. I'm Mike Greggs. Pennsylvania's state system of higher education has announced the statewide PASHE Pledge, a last dollar scholarship initiative to cover remaining tuition costs for in-state undergraduate students who receive both a federal Pell Grant and a PA state grant. The initiative begins in fall 2027. Under the pledge, eligible students across all 10 PASHE universities would pay no out-of-pocket tuition costs after federal, state, and institutional aid is applied. Fees, books, housing, and meals are not included. The Board of Governors of Pennsylvania State System of Higher Education also approved the 2026-27 in-state graduation tuition rates for PASHE universities. PASHE universities, the state universities of Pennsylvania, remain the most affordable four-year college option in the Commonwealth. For 2026-27, in-state undergraduate tuition will increase by $172 per semester. The new tuition rate will be $4,169 per semester, or $8,338 for a full academic year, the lowest university tuition rate in the state. KUR would like to remind you that we are your news leader on the radio dial here in northeastern Berks County, on campus, and around the world. We check news every hour at the top of every hour here on the radio voice of Kutztown University, KUR. Local, national, and international news on the radio voice of Kutztown University, KUR. I'm Mike Greggs.
1: From Quality Radio Productions, it's another hour of relaxing instrumentals. It's Something Beautiful. I'm Jake Longwell, opening the hour with the Pacific Pops Orchestra and a piece made famous in the 70s by the Stylistics. I'm Stone in Love with You.

From the Stevie Wonder songbook that was, of course, You Are the Sunshine of My Life, as played by Percy Faith and the orchestra. Claudio Casanova before that with You Know Me. Trumpeter Roy Etzel and his orchestra as well with Strangers in the Night. Music from the Simon and Garfunkel songbook before that, The Sounds of Silence from Andrei Kostolanits. Music from the Dr. Hook songbook, if you will, in that set as well, When You're in Love with a Beautiful Woman, as played by Arthur Greenslade and his orchestra. Little Miss Molly from Robert Farnan before that. When Will I See You Again from John Fox and the orchestra. That was, of course, a huge hit for the Three Degrees. Lollipops and Roses was played by Roger Williams at the piano. And we began that set with the Pacific Pops Orchestra and their rendition of I'm Stone in Love with You. You are listening to an episode of Something Beautiful. Why do we call it that? Well, it's because we play beautiful music, relaxing instrumental versions of popular songs from the 20th century. I'm Jake Longwell. If you want to get in touch with the program, you can do so by email. 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If you'd like the playlist or streaming audio for this episode, it's Something Beautiful, program 2111. We'll begin our final set of the hour with David Rose and the orchestra. Yes, the same David Rose that gave us The Stripper, but there's certainly much more to his musical canon than that. Here's his rendition of Laughter in the Rain.

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1: I'm Emily Carter. Representative Chuck Edwards has been censured by the House. Both parties came together to censure the North Carolina Republican over allegations he was involved in inappropriate behavior with female staffers. Edwards ended his campaign for re-election last year and on Tuesday apologized to the staffers. Trump says new U.S. strikes on Iran today were in retaliation for Strait of Hormuz sea mines and for targeting a U.S. base in the region. In a post, Trump threatened more strikes against Iran, saying if the failed nation of Iran retaliates for this very justified attack, they will be hit again at a much harder and higher level. He added that an even bigger attack is waiting in the wings, and when it is over, there will be very little left of the Islamic Republic of Iran. The U.S. and Iran began trading strikes again over the weekend, 6 months after the war began. This is the news stream, powered by Seaboard Networks, delivering smarter radio.

News on KUR provided in part by the students and staff of Kutztown University Radio. I'm Mike Greggs. Kutztown University has instituted a policy change regarding the use of e-mobility devices on campus. Kutztown University will be prohibiting the use of all e-mobility devices on campus after careful consideration and assessment of emerging safety concerns, says Assistant Vice President and Dean of Students Dr. Stephen Ruprecht. The devices include electric scooters, electric bikes, and motorized skateboards. Quote, "This decision has not been made lightly," Ruprecht said. "It reflects increasing concerns about an incident at KU with fire and life safety, i.e. exploding battery, in addition to pedestrian safety, congestion in high traffic areas, and the potential for accidents and injuries involving both riders and those walking across campus," end quote. Ruprecht continued that over the past year, institutions across the country have experienced a rise in incidents related to e-mobility devices, particularly in shared spaces such as walkways, residence hall areas, and entrances to academic buildings. Quote, "These devices, while convenient, can travel at speeds that create serious risks in environments designed primarily for foot traffic. Effective immediately, use of electric scooters, electric bikes, and motorized skateboards will not be permitted on KU property, including walk pathways and building interiors. Devices should not be installed inside university buildings, including residence halls, due to fire safety and battery concerns." We check news hourly on KUR.

The Montenegrin guitar duo opened this week's edition of Classical Guitar Alive with their arrangement of Bach's English Suite No. 2. Chilean composer Horacio Salinas is well known for his work with the group Inti Illimani. He's also arranged some of their music for guitar and orchestra in his Danzas Peregrinas, or Pilgrim's Dances. John Williams is the guitarist with the English Chamber Orchestra, conducted by Paul Daniel.

John Williams, guitarist with the English Chamber Orchestra, conducted by Paul Daniel in the Danzas Peregrinas, or Pilgrim's Dances by Horacio Salinas. You're listening to Classical Guitar Alive. I'm Tony Morris. This is music by Norwegian composer Kjell Markussen, his Pavane for viola, cello, and guitar. It's performed by Duo Octava and guitarist Anders Clemens Oyen.

Guitarist Anders Clemens Oyen and duo Octava performing the Pavane for viola, cello, and guitar by Norwegian composer Kjell Markussen. We'll close this week's edition of Classical Guitar Alive with Irina Kulikova performing the California Suite by Gallardo Del Rey.

0: Closing this week's edition of Classical Guitar Alive, we've just heard Irina Kulikova performing the California Suite by Gallardo Del Rey. You've been listening to Classical Guitar Alive. Classical Guitar Alive is broadcast worldwide thanks to the generous support of the Augustine Foundation and the Kadosky Family Fund, and Charles and Taco Parker, and by Augustine Strings, makers of classical guitar strings since 1947. And thanks.
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I'm Emily Carter. Representative Chuck Edwards has been censured by the House. Both parties came together to censure the North Carolina Republican over allegations he was involved in inappropriate behavior with female staffers. Edwards ended his campaign for re-election last year and on Tuesday apologized to the staffers. Trump says new U.S. strikes on Iran today were in retaliation for Strait of Hormuz sea mines and for targeting a U.S. base in the region. In a post, Trump threatened more strikes against Iran, saying if the failed nation of Iran retaliates for this very justified attack, they will be hit again at a much harder and higher level. He added that an even bigger attack is waiting in the wings, and when it is over, there will be very little left of the Islamic Republic of Iran. The U.S. and Iran began trading strikes again over the weekend, 6 months after the war began. This is the News Stream, powered by Seaboard Networks, delivering smarter radio.

0: KU are provided in part by students and staff of Kutztown University. I'm Mike Reggs. Kutztown University has updated its degrees in communication design to meet the needs of today's students, including an accelerated dual degree and fully online graduate program. The accelerated dual degree, or 4+1, in communication design at KU allows students to earn both the Bachelor of Fine Arts and the Master of Arts in Communication Design in just 5 years. This streamlined pathway is designed for motivated students who want to graduate with advanced credentials while maintaining academic and professional momentum. The accelerated program allows students to transition seamlessly from undergraduate to graduate study. After earning their BFA, students complete the MA fully online, allowing them to begin a full-time career while advancing their education. This flexible structure eliminates the need to pause professional growth and makes it possible to immediately apply graduate-level learning in real-world settings. Students choose Kutztown University for their dual degrees in communication design for the cost-effective two-degree pathway, strong portfolio and career outcomes, 100% online master's flexibility, and expert faculty and industry networking. The standalone Master of Arts in Communication Design for those who have already completed a bachelor's is built to fit the schedule of working professionals. Kutztown University is the only institution in Pennsylvania to offer a master's in communication design, making this program a distinctive opportunity for aspiring graphic designers or seasoned professionals looking to become leaders in the field of design. We check news hourly on KUR.
1: Von Ingh, who was born in 1537, lived on to 1603. We'll hear two of his settings, and then come along to the next in line, Nicholas Zongius. Yes, I know so many of these composers we've never heard before. His beautiful setting, this is very much sort of a late Renaissance double choir setting of the Surexit Christus. And then we will track along to the composers who were brought in to the great jealousy of a composer we'll hear in set two, a composer born in Danzig in 1586. His name was Paul Ziefer. But he had spent the rest of his life being angry at the estimable composers Andreas Hockenberger, who we've heard in the past. We'll hear his setting of the Spiritus Domini. And then next in line, Caspar Förster got the job, and he had it for a long time, also brought some wonderful instrumental music. And we will hear the call to arms for all of those who want to fight for the Christian cause. To begin with, the Ad Arma Fidelis, and this would have been part of the political use of religious music at the time. Hanseatic Towns, this one is Danzig, the European Hansa Ensemble, conducted by Manfred Cordes.

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Yacht rock. 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
1: I'm Emily Carter. Representative Chuck Edwards has been censured by the House.

both parties came together to censure the North Carolina Republican over allegations he was involved in inappropriate behavior with female staffers. Edwards ended his campaign for re-election last year and on Tuesday apologized to the staffers. Trump says new U.S. strikes on Iran today were in retaliation for Strait of Hormuz sea mines and for targeting a U.S. base in the region. In a post, Trump threatened more strikes against Iran, saying if the failed nation of Iran retaliates for this very justified attack, they will be hit again at a much harder and higher level. He added that an even bigger attack is waiting in the wings, and when it is over, there will be very little left of the Islamic Republic of Iran. The U.S. and Iran began trading strikes again over the weekend, 6 months after the war began. This is the News Stream, powered by Seaboard Networks, delivering smarter radio.

News on KUR, provided in part by the students and staff of Kutztown University Radio. I'm Mike Reggs. Kutztown University completed its renovation and celebrated a ribbon-cutting and grand opening of one of its residence hall, Johnson Hall, on Thursday, August 6th. First built in 1966, Johnson Hall features 68,613 square feet of fully renovated and new space to house 298 students. Students will enter through the new vestibule-style main entrances, which open into the new exterior Golden Bear Courtyard. Renovations include a new fully ADA-compliant elevator, the addition of central air conditioning, and fully renovated restrooms on each resident floor. New lounge and study spaces have been added to each resident floor, as well as laundry facilities. The ground floor includes an updated student recreation center and kitchenette, a new conference room, imagination center, and well-being suite. Johnson Hall is named after Lillian Elizabeth Johnson, an 1889 graduate of Keystone State Normal School. She was the first critic teacher in the model school and later became the Dean of Women. KUR would like to remind you that for our most updated schedule of programming, make sure to go to our website, kutztown.edu/KUR, and click on schedule. 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You can also follow us on social media. We're on TikTok, Instagram, Threads, and Facebook. 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From KUR News, I'm Mike Reggs.

The Ulcimer Collegium, in an excerpt from the balletto Il Conte Orlando by Simone Molinaro. Here is Respighi's orchestration of the piece for his Ancient Airs and Dances.

Antal Doráty led the Philharmonia Hungarica in the opening of the Ancient Airs and Dances Suite No. 1 by Ottorino Respighi from 1917, based on a lute piece by 16th century Italian composer Simone Marinaro. Respighi's borrowing from older music has led some critics to claim that he lacks his own musical personality, but Ancient Airs and Dances clearly bears his unique stamp.

An anonymous Siciliana from around 1600, orchestrated for the Ancient Airs and Dances Suite No. 3 by Ottorino Respighi. Antal Durati led the Philharmonia Hungarica. Respighi's orchestration creates a quite different sound world, but his arrangements always echo the original tunes, harmonies, and rhythms of their Renaissance originals. However, British composer Peter Warlock takes greater liberties with the source material in his Capriole Suite from 1928. While based on dance tunes from a 16th century collection by Twana Orbo, Warlock's harmonies are almost entirely his own. The opening is based on an anonymous dance piece performed here by the New York Renaissance Band.

Here is Warlock's version, with the Renaissance tune in place, but with harmonies that are quite different, including a somewhat dissonant ending.

The second movement is the Capriole Suite's best known. It's a pavane based on Arbaud's Belle qui tient ma vie, the beauty who holds my life. Here's the original.

Warlock's Pavan keeps the original melody and rhythm, adding a lovely harmony above the tune, as well as his characteristic dissonances.

The next three movements follow the same pattern, but Warlock dispenses with most of the original harmonies in the Air de Buffon, replacing them with music entirely his own.

Ross Popel led the London Festival Orchestra in our three selections from the Capriole Suite by Peter Warlock from 1928. Capriole is an old French word for a dance, and Warlock keeps the rhythms and tunes of the Renaissance originals, but feels free to wander in his harmonies. Other composers simply use the musical forms of older music to create entirely original works, as with Edvard Grieg's Holberg Suite. He actually titled it From Holberg's Time, in honor of 18th century Norwegian philosopher and playwright Ludvig Holberg. Grieg presents his tribute in the form of a French Baroque suite, but in the spirit and sound of his own time. He opens with a lively prelude, followed by a quiet sarabande, and then a rather perky gavotte.

Ole Christian Rude led the Bergen Philharmonic Orchestra in the first three movements of the Holberg Suite by Edvard Grieg from 1884. The composer jokingly called it his powdered wig piece. As we've heard, when honoring older styles of music, some composers simply orchestrate the originals, while others take more harmonic liberties, and still others keep only the rhythms or even just the name of those older styles. In a moment, we'll hear how all these play out in works by Villa-Lobos, Poulenc, Ravel, Price, and more. I'm Stephen Pythman. You're listening to Connections from CAP Radio.

I'm Stephen Pythman, and this is Connections, today exploring how composers have borrowed from musical styles and forms of the past. Born in 1887, Brazilian composer Heitor Villa-Lobos made several transcriptions of the works of Johann Sebastian Bach, including one he particularly loved, the Fugue No. 8 in E-flat minor, from the Well-Tempered Clavier. Here is the opening of Bach's original, performed by pianist Angela Hewitt.

It's still Bach's fugue, but filtered through the Brazilian composer's own mind and ears. This blend of Bach and Brazil reaches its peak in the 9 works Villa-Lobos called Bachianas Brasileiras, freely translated as Bach from a Brazilian perspective. All are original works, and the instrumentation and harmonies are modern, but they use musical forms that Bach would have recognized, like the fugue in Bachianas Brasileiras No. 1.

The Pleth Cello Octet performed the fugue from Bachianus Brasileiris No. 1 by Heitor Villa-Lobos from 1932. It's an excellent example of how a composer can use an older style as a framework to create totally original music. Francis Poulenc takes a somewhat different approach in his French suite for wind instruments, percussion, and harpsichord. The tunes are taken from the works of 16th century composer Claude Gervaise, but Poulenc has a few tricks up his sleeve. In the first movement, for example, you can still hear the original tune even while he's introducing modern touches, which serves to highlight the common features and differences between 16th and 20th century music. Here's the original 16th century opening.

Anima Eterna Brücke, led by Joseph van Immerseel, and the opening of the French Suite by Francis Poulenc from 1935, based on music from a collection of 16th century dance pieces by Claude Gervais. Another French composer, Vincent Dindy, is best known for his Symphony on a French Mountain Air from 1886. That same year, he wrote the Suite in Ancient Style, a five-movement work based on traditional Renaissance dance forms, but with entirely original music. Dandy's minuet may seem at odds with the stately ballroom dance we often see in films, but the steps could also be quite lively, as we hear in this excerpt from François de Lalande's Symphonies for the King's Suppers.

La Symphonie de Marais, directed by Hugo Rang, in an excerpt from François Delalande's Symphonies for the King's Suppers from 1703. Dandy echoes the style of this royal minuet in the fourth movement of the Suite in Ancient Style. And while the tune and harmonies are entirely original, he follows Delalande in having the main theme first stated in the trumpet and then repeated by the strings, before transitioning to a slower, quieter section, followed by a full reprise of the opening.

Ramón Gamba led the Iceland Symphony Orchestra in the fourth movement of the Suite in Ancient Style by Vincent Dandy from 1886. Dandy's music is faithful to the rhythms of Renaissance dances, but Maurice Ravel's nod to the past is in name only, in more ways than one. Le Tombeau du Couperin, said Ravel, pays tribute less to composer François Couperin himself than to 18th century French music. It also pays tribute to six of Ravel's comrades killed in action during the First World War. And while the word tombeau is often translated as tomb in English, Ravel is referring to a musical genre from the Baroque era that paid homage to an important deceased figure, a genre used by both Louis and François Couperin, among others. In modern English, tombeau might be better translated as memorial. Ravel had a fascination with the Baroque era's strict musical forms, perhaps because he was deeply technical in his own compositional procedures. In Le Tombeau du Couperin, a prelude is followed by three movements, each in a different 18th century dance rhythm. The rigodon, for example, originated as a sprightly French folk dance. François Couperin uses it in his Royal Concerts No. 6, performed here by Les Talents Lyriques, led by Christophe Rousset.

Claudio Abbado led the London Symphony Orchestra in the fourth movement of Le Tombeau de Couperin by Maurice Ravel from 1919. The work's blend of cheerful and serene music might seem odd for a work honoring the memory of friends killed in the war, but Ravel's intent was to conjure up images of those young men in their prime of life. It was, as the composer's biographer Benjamin Ivry points out, a lilting celebration of life and melody. That's also true of African-American composer Florence Price, who includes a juba dance movement in many of her works. The juba dance, or hambone, involves stomping as well as slapping and patting the arms, legs, chest, and cheeks, originating when slaves were not allowed to have rhythm instruments due to fear of secret codes hidden in the drumming. Price's frequent use of the juba dance pays respect to her heritage, as it does in her string quartet number 2.

0: The Catalyst Quartet and the Juba Dance Movement from Florence Price's String Quartet No. 2 in A Minor from 1935. It pays homage to a traditional dance form, just as Ravel does in Le Tombeau du Couperin and Grieg in the Holberg Suite. But it's also a recognition of those enduring elements of music that never truly go out of style. They just need someone to bring them back in a new or different way, to surprise and delight us all over again.
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2: I'm Emily Carter. Representative Chuck Edwards has been censured by the House. Both parties came together to censure the North Carolina Republican over allegations he was involved in inappropriate behavior with female staffers. Edwards ended his campaign for re-election last year and on Tuesday apologized to the staffers. Trump says new U.S. strikes on Iran today were in retaliation for Strait of Hormuz sea mines and for targeting a U.S. base in the region. In a post, Trump threatened more strikes against Iran, saying if the failed nation of Iran retaliates for this very justified attack, they will be hit again at a much harder and higher level. He added that an even bigger attack is waiting in the wings, and when it is over, there will be very little left of the Islamic Republic of Iran.

Iran. The U.S. and Iran began trading strikes again over the weekend, 6 months after the war began. This is the News Stream, powered by Seaboard Networks, delivering smarter radio.

news on KU are provided in part by students and staff of Kutztown University. I'm Mike Reggs. Kutztown University has updated its degrees in communication design to meet the needs of today's students, including an accelerated dual degree and fully online graduate program. The accelerated dual degree, or 4+1, in communication design at KU allows students to earn both the Bachelor of Fine Arts and the Master of Arts in Communication Design in just 5 years. This streamlined pathway is designed for motivated students who want to graduate with advanced credentials while maintaining academic and professional momentum. The accelerated program allows students to transition seamlessly from undergraduate to graduate study. After earning their BFA, students complete the MA fully online, allowing them to begin a full-time career while advancing their education. This flexible structure eliminates the need to pause professional growth and makes it possible to immediately apply graduate-level learning in real-world settings. Students choose Kutztown University for their dual degrees in communication design for the cost-effective two-degree pathway, strong portfolio and career outcomes, 100% online master's flexibility, and expert faculty and industry networking. The standalone Master of Arts in Communication Design for those who have already completed a bachelor's is built to fit the schedule of working professionals. Kutztown University is the only institution in Pennsylvania to offer a master's in communication design, making this program a distinctive opportunity for aspiring graphic designers or seasoned professionals looking to become leaders in the field of design. We check news hourly on KUR.

0: the radio voice of Kutztown University, KUR. Hi, I'm Jaden, here with an interesting music trivia piece for your day. Did you know that legendary rock band The Who once faced a lifetime ban from the entire Holiday Inn hotel chain? Back in August 1967 in Flint, Michigan, the band's drummer, Keith Moon, was celebrating his 21st birthday when a food fight broke out. The craziest part and the most disputed piece of the story was that a Lincoln Continental limousine was driven into the pool of the hotel, causing significant damage. This resulted in a permanent ban from the hotel chain and a temporary ban from the whole city of Flint. 50 years later, this still lives on as one of the most well-known stories of the late drummer of The Who. More music coming up next on KUR.
1: This is Bird Note. M. DeBlas has years of experience leading bird outings in Chicago. But M. first started birding when they were 19, while visiting family near San Luis Potosí in Mexico.
2: My mom had gifted me a pair of binoculars because that's something outdoorsy people like. And I had always been an outdoorsy person. So I was just outside of my abuelita's house, and the first bird that perches up is this bright red tiny little bird that's flying a very specific way. And I get my binoculars on it, and I'm like, oh, wow, cool.
1: It was a vermilion flycatcher, a red bird totally unlike the northern cardinals they knew from Chicago. And that got M curious.
2: I was also thinking to myself, well, I know that birders like to hear them as well. Maybe they have their own unique calls. So I go on Google, I'm like, vermilion flycatcher bird song. And it's a very, very beautiful whistle. And it is very distinct. So the next day I get out there and I listen for that specific sound. Then I hear it all over and it gives you this added layer to how you experience nature. And then I was like, okay, well then what does a curved-billed thrasher sound like? What does the white-winged dove sound like?
1: Today, you'll find M sharing their joy on bilingual outings with Chicago BIPOC birders, the Chicago Ornithological Society, and the Urban Birding Festival. For Bird Note, I'm Ariana Rimmel.
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0: It's time to take a pulse of pulses. Rather, USDA takes an annual pulse of pulse crops, production, price, etc., with those findings now available. Now, while you may not be familiar with the term pulse from a food standpoint, you have probably purchased pulse products at your local supermarket or retailer.
1: Pulse crops are dry beans, dry peas, lentils, and chickpeas. Chickpeas, also known as garbanzo beans.
0: So whether your preference is lentil soup, hummus as your veggie or pita chip dip, or beans for your homemade chilies or baked beans, Agriculture Department research economist Wilma Davis acknowledges if you love pulses, you should have interest in the main takeaways from the latest USDA vegetable and pulse outlook.
1: Planted acreage in 2026 declined for all four groups, and that's after expanding during the previous 2 years. That's over 710,000 fewer pulse acres than in 2025.
0: Lentil and dry beans led to pulse acreage decline, with less chickpeas and dry peas planted as well.
1: North Dakota and Montana account for much of the 2026 pulse acres decline, especially dry beans in North Dakota and lentils in Montana. Why did producers plant fewer pulse acres? So the short version is recent supplies, weaker exports, and lower grower prices provide the context for that acreage adjustment.
0: Lower prices received by growers are also noted for all four pulse categories for the marketing year to date.
1: U.S. dry bean prices for the major dry bean classes, and that was for blacks, dark red kidneys, great northerns, navy pea beans, pintos, are lower. Similarly, for chickpeas, prices are also down, a sharper decline in the Pacific Northwest than the Minnesota-North Dakota region. Lentil prices were at $45.3 per hundredweight in July of 2024, but all the way through May 2026, it's now sitting at 17.
0: As for per capita availability for consumers,
1: our preliminary 2025 dry peas, lentils, and chickpea per capita availability increased, but dry beans declined modestly.
0: I'm Rod Bain reporting for the U.S. Department of Agriculture in Washington, D.C.
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0: 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Hi, I'm Tyler Cairns. Here's a little something to brighten your day. No matter where you are on campus, there is always a soundtrack waiting for you. From your morning commute to your late-night study session, KUR brings you music, shows, and the voices of Kutztown University, 24 hours a day, 7 days a week. So whether you're studying, driving, relaxing, or just looking for something good to listen to, you found the right place. More music coming up next on KUR.
1: Thinking about grad school? 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With over 40 colleges, universities, and multiple KU grad programs, juniors and seniors can explore their options, ask questions, and discover what's next after graduation. 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

I'm Emily Carter. Representative Chuck Edwards has been censured by the House. Both parties came together to censure the North Carolina Republican over allegations he was involved in inappropriate behavior with female staffers. Edwards ended his campaign for re-election last year and on Tuesday apologized to the staffers. Trump says new U.S. strikes on Iran today were in retaliation for Strait of Hormuz sea mines and for targeting a U.S. base in the region. In a post, Trump threatened more strikes against Iran, saying if the failed nation of Iran retaliates for this very justified attack, they will be hit again at a much harder and higher level. He added that an even bigger attack is waiting in the wings, and when it is over, there will be very little left of the Islamic Republic of Iran. The U.S. and Iran began trading strikes again over the weekend, 6 months after the war began. This is the News Stream, powered by Seaboard Networks, delivering smarter radio.

on KU are provided in part by the students and staff of Kutztown University Radio. I'm Mike Greggs. Pennsylvania's state system of higher education has announced the statewide PASHE pledge, a last dollar.

scholarship initiative to cover remaining tuition costs for in-state undergraduate students who receive both a federal Pell Grant and a PA state grant. The initiative begins in fall 2027. Under the pledge, eligible students across all 10 PASHA universities would pay no out-of-pocket tuition costs after federal, state, and institutional aid is applied. Fees, books, housing, and meals are not included. The Board of Governors of Pennsylvania State System of Higher Education also approved the 2026-27 in-state graduation tuition rates for PASHA universities. PASHA universities, the state universities of Pennsylvania, remain the most affordable four-year college option in the Commonwealth. For 2026-27, in-state undergraduate tuition will increase by $172 per semester. The new tuition rate will be $4,169 per semester, or $8,338 for a full academic year, the lowest university tuition rate in the state. KUR would like to remind you that we are your news leader on the radio dial here in northeastern Berks County, on campus, and around the world. We check news every hour at the top of every hour here on the radio voice of Kutztown University, KUR. Local, national, and international news on the radio voice of Kutztown University, KUR. I'm Mike Reggs.

Maybe you can't afford to hop on a yacht and sail around the sunny warm parts of the world, but you can listen to KUR when specialty shows are not on the air, playing the smoothest soft rock hits from the 70s and 80s right up to today. 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

0: 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Hi, I'm Josh. I have a fun fact for you today. Did you know Venus is the only planet in our solar system that spins clockwise? More music coming up next on KUR.
1: Historical weather on this day, September 3rd in 1953. The summer of 1953 didn't want to end, even though it was September 3rd. On this day in 1953, the temperature in Stroudsburg, Pennsylvania hit an incredible September high of 106 degrees. No relief either along Lake Erie in northwest Pennsylvania, with the city of Erie falling just one short of the century mark at 99 degrees. Historical weather on this day researches multiple weather sources for our segment and is an educational community service production of Monsoon Mike's Weather.
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If you like Michael McDonald, Kenny Loggins, Christopher Cross, and Olivia Newton-John, you like Yacht Rock. Smooth, soft rock hits from the 70s and 80s, right up to today. 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

0: It's time to take a pulse of pulses. Rather, USDA takes an annual pulse of pulse crops, production, price, etc., with those findings now available. Now, while you may not be familiar with the term pulse from a food standpoint, you have probably purchased pulse products at your local supermarket or retailer.
1: Pulse crops are dry beans, dry peas, lentils, and chickpeas. Chickpeas, also known as garbanzo beans.
0: So whether your preference is lentil soup, hummus as your veggie or pita chip dip, or beans for your homemade chilies or baked beans, Agriculture Department research economist Wilma Davis acknowledges if you love pulses, you should have interest in the main takeaways from the latest USDA vegetable and pulse outlook.
1: Planted acreage in 2026 declined for all four groups, and that's after expanding during the previous 2 years. That's over 710,000 fewer pulse acres than in 2025.
0: Lentil and dry beans led the pulse acreage decline, with less chickpeas and dry peas planted as well.
1: North Dakota and Montana account for much of the 2026 pulse acres decline, especially dry beans in North Dakota and lentils in Montana. Why did producers plant fewer pulse acres? So the short version is recent supplies, weaker exports, and lower grower prices provide the context for that acreage adjustment.
0: Lower prices received by growers are also noted for all four pulse categories for the marketing year to date.
1: U.S. dry bean prices for the major dry bean classes, and that was for blacks, dark red kidneys, great northerns, navy pea beans, pintos, are lower. Similarly, for chickpeas, prices are also down, a sharper decline in the Pacific Northwest than the Minnesota-North Dakota region. Lentil prices were at $45.3 per hundredweight in July of 2024, but all the way through May 2026, it's now sitting at 17.
0: As for per capita availability for consumers,
1: our preliminary 2025 dry peas, lentils, and chickpea per capita availability increased, but dry beans declined modestly.
0: I'm Rod Bain reporting for the U.S. Department of Agriculture in Washington, D.C.
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0: 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Hi, I'm Jaden. Mark your calendars for October 20th and 21st, as Kutztown will once again take part in the 1866 Giving Challenge, starting at 7 a.m. on day one and going until 2:06 p.m. the next day. 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
1: Golden Bears, get ready. 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
1: I'm Emily Carter. Representative Chuck Edwards has been censured by the House. Both parties came together to censure the North Carolina Republican over allegations he was involved in inappropriate behavior with female staffers. Edwards ended his campaign for re-election last year and on Tuesday apologized to the staffers. Trump says new U.S. strikes on Iran today were in retaliation for Strait of Hormuz sea mines and for targeting a U.S. base in the region. In a post, Trump threatened more strikes against Iran, saying if the failed nation of Iran retaliates for this very justified attack, they will be hit again at a much harder and higher level. He added that an even bigger attack is waiting in the wings, and when it is over, there will be very little left of the Islamic Republic of Iran. The U.S. and Iran began trading strikes again over the weekend, 6 months after the war began. This is the news stream, powered by Seaboard Networks, delivering smarter radio.

News on KU are provided in part by the students and staff of Kutztown University Radio. I'm Mike Greggs. Kutztown University has instituted a policy change regarding the use of e-mobility devices on campus. Kutztown University will be prohibiting the use of all e-mobility devices on campus after careful consideration and assessment of emerging safety concerns, says Assistant Vice President and Dean of Students, Dr. Stephen Ruprecht. The devices include electric scooters, electric bikes, and motorized skateboards. Quote, "This decision has not been made lightly," Ruprecht said. "It reflects increasing concerns about an incident at KU with fire and life safety, i.e. exploding battery, in addition to pedestrian safety, congestion in high traffic areas, and the potential for accidents and injuries involving both riders and those walking across campus," end quote. Ruprecht continued that over the past year, institutions across the country have experienced a rise in incidents related to e-mobility devices, particularly in shared spaces such

such as walkways, residence hall areas, and entrances to academic buildings. Quote, these devices, while convenient, can travel at speeds that create serious risks in environments designed primarily for foot traffic. Effective immediately, use of electric scooters, electric bikes, and motorized skateboards will not be permitted on KU property, including walk pathways and building interiors. Devices should not be installed inside university buildings, including residence halls, due to fire safety and battery concerns. We check news hourly on KUR.

Maybe you can't afford to hop on a yacht and sail around the sunny warm parts of the world, but you can listen to KUR when specialty shows are not on the air, playing the smoothest soft rock hits from the 70s and 80s right up to today. The radio voice of Kutztown University, KUR.

0: 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Hi, I'm Josh. I have a fun fact for you today. Did you know the average person blinks about 15 to 20 times every minute? More music up next on KUR.
1: I'm Dr. Anthony Lizerwitz, and this is Climate Connections. As the climate warms, faith leaders are helping protect their communities against the perils of rising temperatures.
2: In most faiths, there is a call to care for people who are in need. Through this work, we're helping people reframe what that need looks like in their communities. And right now, it looks like responding to extreme heat.
1: Michelle Lewis of Duke University is helping faith leaders in rural parts of the Carolinas learn how to support their communities during heat waves.
2: Faith communities historically have been willing to step up when no one else would. And they're still very trusted in rural communities.
1: So through sermons, liturgies, book studies, and other programs, faith leaders can share information about the dangers of heat and how to stay safe. To give them the tools they need to provide that education, Lewis and her colleagues at Duke have launched the Cooling Communities Network. It offers trainings, resources, and peer support, and it helps faith leaders identify opportunities to take action beyond education, for example, by opening as a cooling center. Some participants will also be selected to receive solar panels and battery storage, so if the grid goes down, they can still power up to run air conditioning and help those in need find relief. Climate Connections is produced by the Yale Center for Environmental Communication. To learn more about climate change, visit climateconnections.org.
3: Mandated reporting. Are you qualified? If you're a professional who works with children, you are a mandated reporter and bear the responsibility to report abuse or neglect.
4: I didn't know anything was happening.
3: As a mandated reporter, we are required to know the signs of abuse. 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

0: Philadelphia schools are closing early because of the extreme heat. It's the second straight day that 52 schools are making schedule changes. All after-school activities are also canceled for each of the campuses. A heat advisory remains in effect until 8 p.m. today. Ahead of the midterm elections, Democratic Governor Josh Shapiro will debate his Republican opponent in a televised debate here in Pennsylvania. Laura Winters reports.
1: Pennsylvania Governor Democrat Josh Shapiro will face Republican challenger Stacey Garrity in the first and only scheduled televised gubernatorial debate of the 2026 Pennsylvania race. This event is scheduled to take place October 7th at 8 o'clock in Harrisburg. Nexstar Media will air the debate with moderator Dennis Owens of ABC 27.
0: In other news, a local museum will close for good at the end of September. The Academy of Natural Sciences of Drexel University will close its museum on September 30th. The museum opened back in 1828. Officials cite rising operating costs as the main reason behind the closure. And things are running smoothly at the South Philly Philiport. City officials gathered last week to cut the ribbon on the new cruise terminal. The Norwegian Jewel was the first ship to pull into the terminal. The Norwegian Pearl will start offering voyages to Bermuda and Bahamas later this year. And Philadelphia outreach teams will have a close eye on the homeless community today. It's part of the Code Red declared by the OHS earlier this week. City officials will offer water and ice to those living on the streets, as well as a ride to indoor space. The Code Red is expected to be lifted at around 11 o'clock tonight. And finally, longtime Philadelphia Phillies pitcher Larry Christensen has passed away. The World Series champion died while on a fishing trip. Christensen spent his entire career in Philadelphia. He passed away at the age of 72. I'm Juan Arango, and you're up to date with Radio PA.
2: Heat advisory until 8 o'clock tonight. Partly sunny with showers, thunderstorms moving through. Temperature this afternoon, 90. Showers, thunderstorms ending tonight, then mostly cloudy, 70. Tomorrow, partly sunny, an afternoon shower, thunderstorm, 85. Sunny, 80 Saturday, and sunny, 75 Sunday. This is Radio PA meteorologist Bill Jackwoman.
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0: 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Hi, I'm Josh. I have a fun fact for you today. Did you know Venus is the only planet in our solar system that spins clockwise? 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
1: Golden Bears, get ready. The Kutztown Internship and Job Fair is Wednesday, October 14th from 12 to 3 in MSU Room 218. 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Want to know who will be there? You can view the full list of employers on Handshake ahead of time. 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That's the Kutztown Internship and Job Fair, Wednesday, October 14th, 12 to 3 in MSU Room 218.
2: Have you ever wondered what those dots are on signs in public spaces? 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Or have you ever wanted to eat without seeing the food on your plate? 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If you are interested, please find us on Engage and reach out to us. 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

I'm Emily Carter. Representative Chuck Edwards has been censured by the House. Both parties came together to censure the North Carolina Republican over allegations he was involved in inappropriate behavior with female staffers. Edwards ended his campaign for re-election last year and on Tuesday apologized to the staffers. Trump says new U.S. strikes on Iran today were in retaliation for Strait of Hormuz sea mines and for targeting a U.S. base in the region. In a post, Trump threatened more strikes against Iran, saying if the failed nation of Iran retaliates for this very justified attack, they will be hit again at a much harder and higher level. He added that an even bigger attack is waiting in the wings, and when it is over, there will be very little left of the Islamic Republic of Iran. The U.S. and Iran began trading strikes again over the weekend, 6 months after the war began. This is the News Stream, powered by Seaboard Networks, delivering smarter radio.

coverage on KUR provided in part by students and staff of Kutztown University. I'm Mike Greggs. Kutztown University has updated its degrees in communication design to meet the needs of today's students, including an accelerated dual degree and fully online graduate program. The accelerated dual degree, or 4+1, in communication design at KU allows students to earn both the Bachelor of Fine Arts and the Master of Arts in Communication Design in just 5 years. This streamlined pathway is designed for motivated students who want to graduate with advanced credentials while maintaining academic and professional momentum. The accelerated program allows students to transition seamlessly from undergraduate to graduate study. After earning their BFA, students complete the MA fully online, allowing them to begin a full-time career while advancing their education. This flexible structure eliminates the need to pause professional growth and makes it possible to immediately apply graduate-level learning in real-world settings. Students choose Kutztown University for their dual degrees in communication design for the cost-effective two-degree pathway, strong portfolio and career outcomes, 100% online master's flexibility, and expert faculty and industry networking. The standalone Master of Arts in Communication Design for those who have already completed a bachelor's is built to fit the schedule of working professionals. Kutztown University is the only institution in Pennsylvania to offer a master's in communication design, making this program a distinctive opportunity for aspiring graphic designers or seasoned professionals looking to become leaders in the field of design. We check news hourly on KUR.

0: radio voice of Kutztown University, KUR. Hi, I'm Jaden, here with an interesting music trivia piece for your day. Did you know that legendary rock band The Who once faced a lifetime ban from the entire Holiday Inn hotel chain? Back in August 1967 in Flint, Michigan, the band's drummer, Keith Moon, was celebrating his 21st birthday when a food fight broke out. The craziest part and the most disputed piece of the story was that a Lincoln Continental limousine was driven into the pool of the hotel, causing significant damage. This resulted in a permanent ban from the hotel chain and a temporary ban from the whole city of Flint. 50 years later, this still lives on as one of the most well-known stories of the late drummer of The Who. More music coming up next on KUR.
1: While overall topsoil moisture condition numbers continue to slightly decrease week over week,
2: 49% of the country has very short to short topsoil moisture and just 6% surplus. Both of those numbers changed by one percentage point for the worse over the last week, as we were sitting at 48% very short to short and 7% surplus 1 week ago on August 16th.
1: USDA meteorologist Brad Rippey says there are areas of note for topsoil moisture surplus as of the period ending August 23rd, such as parts of the lower Midwest.
2: Front and center with some of the river flooding and lowland flooding. Ohio comes in this week 49% surplus. Indiana statewide topsoil moisture 36% surplus, and Illinois at 19%.
1: The West, meanwhile, leads the list of regions recording significant topsoil moisture shortage numbers. I'm Rod Bain reporting for the U.S. Department of Agriculture in Washington, D.C.
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0: update. Dozens of Philadelphia schools are closing early because of the extreme heat. It's the second straight day that 52 schools are making schedule changes. All after-school activities are also canceled for each of the campuses. A heat advisory remains in effect until 8 p.m. today. Ahead of the midterm elections, Democratic Governor Josh Shapiro will debate his Republican opponent in a televised debate here in Pennsylvania. Laura Winters reports.
1: Pennsylvania Governor Democrat Josh Shapiro will face Republican challenger Stacey Garrity in the first and only scheduled televised gubernatorial debate of the 2026 Pennsylvania race. This event is scheduled to take place October 7th at 8 o'clock in Harrisburg. Nexstar Media will air the debate with moderator Dennis Owens of ABC 27.
0: In other news, a local museum will close for good at the end of September. The Academy of Natural Sciences of Drexel University will close its museum on September 30th. The museum opened back in 1828. Officials cite rising operating costs as the main reason behind the closure. And things are running smoothly at the South Philly Philiport. City officials gathered last week to cut the ribbon on the new cruise terminal. The Norwegian Jewel was the first ship to pull into the terminal. The Norwegian Pearl will start offering voyages to Bermuda and Bahamas later this year. And Philadelphia outreach teams will have a close eye on the homeless community today. It's part of the Code Red declared by the OHS earlier this week. City officials will offer water and ice to those living on the streets, as well as a ride to indoor space. The Code Red is expected to be lifted at around 11 o'clock tonight. And finally, longtime Philadelphia Phillies pitcher Larry Christensen has passed away. The World Series champion died while on a fishing trip. Christensen spent his entire career in Philadelphia. He passed away at the age of 72. I'm Juan Arango, and you're up to date with Radio PA.
2: Heat advisory until 8 o'clock tonight. Partly sunny with showers, thunderstorms moving through. Temperature this afternoon, 90. Showers, thunderstorms ending tonight, then mostly cloudy, 70. Tomorrow, partly sunny, an afternoon shower, thunderstorm, 85. Sunny, 80 Saturday, and sunny, 75 Sunday. This is Radio PA meteorologist Bill Jackman.
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0: 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Hi, I'm Jaden. Mark your calendars for October 20th and 21st, as Kutztown will once again take part in the 1866 Giving Challenge. 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
1: I'm Emily Carter. Representative Chuck Edwards has been censured by the House. Both parties came together to censure the North Carolina Republican over allegations he was involved in inappropriate behavior with female staffers. Edwards ended his campaign for re-election last year and on Tuesday apologized to the staffers. Trump says new U.S. strikes on Iran today were in retaliation for Strait of Hormuz sea mines and for targeting a U.S. base in the region. In a post, Trump threatened more strikes against Iran, saying if the failed nation of Iran retaliates for this very justified attack, they will be hit again at a much harder and higher level. He added that an even bigger attack is waiting in the wings, and when it is over, there will be very little left of the Islamic Republic of Iran. The U.S. and Iran began trading strikes again over the weekend, 6 months after the war began. This is the News Stream, powered by Seaboard Networks, delivering smarter radio.

0: News on KU are provided in part by the students and staff of Kutztown University Radio. I'm Mike Greggs. Pennsylvania's state system of higher education has announced the statewide PASHI Pledge, a last dollar scholarship initiative to cover remaining tuition costs for in-state undergraduate students who receive both a federal Pell Grant and a PA state grant. The initiative begins in fall 2027. Under the pledge, eligible students across all 10 PASHI universities would pay no out-of-pocket tuition costs after federal, state, and institutional aid is applied. Fees, books, housing, and meals are not included. The Board of Governors of Pennsylvania State System of Higher Education also approved the 2026-27 in-state graduation tuition rates for PASHI universities. PASHI universities, the state universities of Pennsylvania, remain the most affordable four-year college option in the Commonwealth. For 2026-27, in-state undergraduate tuition will increase by $172 per semester. The new tuition rate will be $4,169 per semester, or $8,338 for a full academic year, the lowest university tuition rate in the state. KUR would like to remind you that we are your news leader on the radio dial here in northeastern Berks County, on campus, and around the world. We check news every hour at the top of every hour here on the radio voice of Kutztown University, KUR. Local, national, and international news on the radio voice of Kutztown University, KUR. I'm Mike Greggs.
1: Hello, my name is Evan, and welcome to the first episode of The Well, right here on WKUR, the radio voice of Kutztown University. The show is mostly going to be dedicated to live cuts and deep jam tracks, but on random weeks I'm going to throw in some weird theme sets just to switch things up. Got a packed hour today with King Gizzard and Dogs in a Pile coming up later, but we're kicking things off with Fish. Here's Loving Cup.

0: That was Bertha from the Grateful Dead, and Fish before that with Loving Cup. You're listening to The Whale on WKUR. We have a quick automation break coming up next, but right after that, the music gets a lot heavier. Spinning a 13-minute live version of The Dripping Tap from King Gizzard in 2022, and that's going right into Dogs in a Pile, covering No Quarter. Stick around through the breaks. We'll be right back.
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wrapping up the hour with Southbound from the Allman Brothers Band. Before that, we had Fish Playing the Well, coming out of Dogs in a Pile's take on No Quarter. That's going to do it for me on my very first show on campus. Thanks for listening. I'm going to leave you guys off with some Modesky Martin and Wood. Sorry for it, how fast it was. Keep it locked here for the next block of music on KUR Kutztown. I'm Evan Bartlett. See you next week.

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1: News on KUR provided in part by the students and staff of Kutztown University Radio. I'm Mike Reggs. Kutztown University completed its renovation and celebrated a ribbon cutting and grand opening of one of its residence hall, Johnson Hall, on Thursday, August 6th. First built in 1966, Johnson Hall features 68,613 square feet of fully renovated and new space to house 298 students. Students will enter through the new vestibule-style main entrances, which open into the new exterior Golden Bear Courtyard. Renovations include a new fully ADA-compliant elevator, the addition of central air conditioning, and fully renovated restrooms on each resident floor. New lounge and study spaces have been added to each resident floor, as well as laundry facilities. The ground floor includes an updated student recreation center and kitchenette, a new conference room, imagine

I'm Emily Carter. Representative Chuck Edwards has been censured by the House. Both parties came together to censure the North Carolina Republican over allegations he was involved in inappropriate behavior with female staffers. Edwards ended his campaign for re-election last year and on Tuesday apologized to the staffers. Trump says new U.S. strikes on Iran today were in retaliation for Strait of Hormuz sea mines and for targeting a U.S. base in the region. In a post, Trump threatened more strikes against Iran, saying if the failed nation of Iran retaliates for this very justified attack, they will be hit again at a much harder and higher level. He added that an even bigger attack is waiting in the wings, and when it is over, there will be very little left of the Islamic Republic of Iran. The U.S. and Iran began trading strikes again over the weekend, 6 months after the war began. This is the News Stream, powered by Seaboard Networks, delivering smarter radio.

news on KUR provided in part by the students and staff of Kutztown University Radio. I'm Mike Greggs. Kutztown University has instituted a policy change regarding the use of e-mobility devices on campus. Kutztown University will be prohibiting the use of all e-mobility devices on campus after careful consideration and assessment of emerging safety concerns, says Assistant Vice President and Dean of Students, Dr. Stephen Ruprecht. The devices include electric scooters, electric bikes, and motorized skateboards. Quote, "This decision has not been made lightly," Ruprecht said. "It reflects increasing concerns about an incident at KU with fire and life safety, i.e. exploding battery, in addition to pedestrian safety, congestion in high traffic areas, and the potential for accidents and injuries involving both riders and those walking across campus," end quote. Ruprecht continued that over the past year, institutions across the country have experienced a rise in incidents related to e-mobility devices, particularly in shared spaces such as walkways, residence hall areas, and entrances to academic buildings. Quote, "These devices, while convenient, can travel at speeds that create serious risks in environments designed primarily for foot traffic. Effective immediately, use of electric scooters, electric bikes, and motorized skateboards will not be permitted on KU property, including walk pathways and building interiors. Devices should not be installed inside university buildings, including residence halls, due to fire safety and battery concerns." We check news hourly on KUR.

the radio voice of Kutztown University, KUR. This is Max for the first time on my show Maximum Variety, and I'm going to play some interesting music for you all, and we'll just get started. I'm not going to bore you to tears.

All right, that was Baby by Geese, the best cover ever written, in my opinion. Once again, this is the radio voice of Kutztown University, KUR. I'm going to play some Claro next because it's where I do, man.

That was North by Claro. And I want to say KUR has a lot of history behind it, from its inception as WKSC and WRKU to the reboot in 2005 to now. KUR history has you covered, and if that interests you, go ahead and give KUR history a follow on Instagram at KUR history and uncover the lore behind this station. This message has been brought to you by the Radio Voice of Kutztown University, KUR. I'm going to play some Ween next. Maybe this will be new for some of you. Maybe not if you're cool. Thank you.

The radio voice of Kutsang University, KUR, that was Transdermal Celebration by Ween. Fun fact, they're actually from Pennsylvania, a little around here. I think they're maybe a bit further north. But next I'm going to play the band Oxalis from Australia.

0: This is the radio voice of Kutztown University, KUR. Part of why I like that song is because it reminds me a lot of Hum, which is a band I got into somewhat recently. And I'm actually going to play them next after some messages.
1: Kutztown University is a wonderful school, and a big part of that is our student population. 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We even offer news and diverse talk shows. These are all curated and produced by the students you go to class with. As always, this is the radio voice of Kutztown University, KUR.
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Radio voice of Curtis Down University, KUR. That was Violet Allen. Next, we're going to have some Dove Ellis for you, who just recently, earlier this year, opened.

That was Love Takes Miles by Cameron Winter. Once again, this is the Radio Voice of Kutztown University, KUR. The vocalist of Geese, he put out that album back in 2024, and now he's still touring, so good for him. Next, I'm going to play a little bit long one for you, throw you back to the 60s, going to play The Doors. This is Light My Fire.

0: That was Light My Fire by The Doors. I hope I didn't put you to sleep with that song. It's a little over 6 minutes long. We'll be right back with after some messages. I'm going to play The Cure. Once again, this is the Radio Voice of Kutztown University, KUR.
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2: 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I'm Mike Reggs. Kutztown University has updated its degrees in communication design to meet the needs of today's students, including an accelerated dual degree and fully online graduate program. The accelerated dual degree, or 4+1 in communication design at KU, allows students to earn both the Bachelor of Fine Arts and the Master of Arts in Communication Design in just 5 years. This streamlined pathway is designed for motivated students who want to graduate with advanced credentials while maintaining academic and professional momentum. The accelerated program allows students to transition seamlessly from undergraduate to graduate study. After earning their BFA, students complete the MA fully online, allowing them to begin a full-time career while advancing their education. This flexible structure eliminates the need to pause professional growth and makes it possible to immediately apply graduate-level learning in real-world settings. Students choose Kutztown University for their dual degrees in communication design for the cost-effective two-degree pathway, strong portfolio and career outcomes, 100% online master's flexibility, and expert faculty and industry networking. The standalone Master of Arts in Communication Design for those who have already completed a bachelor's is built to fit the schedule of working professionals. 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

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No exceptions. This message is brought to you by the radio voice of Kutztown University, KUR. I'm going to close out today with some Santana, another little throwback. Thanks for having me.

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This has been Max Weekland, and I enjoy looking forward to playing some more music for you at some other point.

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He added that an even bigger attack is waiting in the wings, and when it is over, there will be very little left of the Islamic Republic of Iran. The U.S. and Iran began trading strikes again over the weekend, 6 months after the war began. 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

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I'm Mike Reggs. Kutztown University completed its renovation and celebrated a ribbon cutting and grand opening of one of its residence hall, Johnson Hall, on Thursday, August 6th. First built in 1966, Johnson Hall features 68,613 square feet of fully renovated and new space to house 298 students. Students will enter through the new vestibule-style main entrances, which open into the new exterior Golden Bear Courtyard. Renovations include a new fully ADA-compliant elevator, the addition of central air conditioning, and fully renovated restrooms on each resident floor. New lounge and study spaces have been added to each resident floor, as well as laundry facilities. The ground floor includes an updated student recreation center and kitchenette, a new conference room, imagination center, and well-being suite. Johnson Hall is named after Lillian Elizabeth Johnson, an 1889 graduate of Keystone State Normal School. She was the first critic teacher in the model school and later became the Dean of Women. KUR would like to remind you that for our most updated schedule of programming, make sure to go to our website, kutztown.edu/KUR, and click on schedule. 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You can also follow us on social media. We're on TikTok, Instagram, Threads, and Facebook. 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

Maybe you can't afford to hop on a yacht and sail around the sunny warm parts of the world, but you can listen to KUR when specialty shows are not on the air. Playing the smoothest soft rock hits from the 70s and 80s right up to today. 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

0: 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Hi, I'm Tyler Cairns. Here's a little something to brighten your day. No matter where you are on campus, there is always a soundtrack waiting for you. From your morning commute to your late-night study session, KUR brings you music, shows, and the voices of Kutztown University, 24 hours a day, 7 days a week. So whether you're studying, driving, relaxing, or just looking for something good to listen to, you found the right place. More music coming up next on KUR.
1: I'm Dr. Anthony Lizowitz, and this is Climate Connections. As the climate warms, faith leaders are helping protect their communities against the perils of rising temperatures.
2: In most faiths, there is a call to care for people who are in need. 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And right now, it looks like responding to extreme heat.
1: Michelle Lewis of Duke University is helping faith leaders in rural parts of the Carolinas learn how to support their communities during heat waves.
2: Faith communities historically have been willing to step up when no one else would. And they're still very trusted in rural communities.
1: So through sermons, liturgies, book studies, and other programs, faith leaders can share information about the dangers of heat and how to stay safe. To give them the tools they need to provide that education, Lewis and her colleagues at Duke have launched the Cooling Communities Network. It offers trainings, resources, and peer support, and it helps faith leaders identify opportunities to take action beyond education, for example, by opening as a cooling center. 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Climate Connections is produced by the Yale Center for Environmental Communication. To learn more about climate change, visit climateconnections.org.
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0: news update.
1: Dozens of Philadelphia schools are closing early because of the extreme heat. It's the second straight day that 52 schools are making schedule changes. All after-school activities are also canceled for each of the campuses. A heat advisory remains in effect until 8 p.m. today. Ahead of the midterm elections, Democratic Governor Josh Shapiro will debate his Republican opponent in a televised debate here in Pennsylvania. Laura Winters reports.
2: Pennsylvania Governor Democrat Josh Shapiro will face Republican challenger Stacey Garrity in the first and only scheduled televised gubernatorial debate of the 2026 Pennsylvania race. This event is scheduled to take place October 7th at 8 o'clock in Harrisburg. NextStar Media will air the debate with moderator Dennis Owens of ABC 27.
1: In other news, a local museum will close for good at the end of September. The Academy of Natural Sciences of Drexel University will close its museum on September 30th. The museum opened back in 1828. Officials cite rising operating costs as the main reason behind the closure. And things are running smoothly at the South Philly Philiport. City officials gathered last week to cut the ribbon on the new cruise terminal. The Norwegian Jewel was the first ship to pull into the terminal. The Norwegian Pearl will start offering voyages to Bermuda and Bahamas later this year. And Philadelphia outreach teams will have a close eye on the homeless community today. It's part of the Code Red declared by the OHS earlier this week. City officials will offer water and ice to those living on the streets, as well as a ride to indoor space. The Code Red is expected to be lifted at around 11 o'clock tonight. And finally, longtime Philadelphia Phillies pitcher Larry Christensen has passed away. The World Series champion died while on a fishing trip. Christensen spent his entire career in Philadelphia. He passed away at the age of 72. I'm Juan Arango, and you're up to date with Radio PA.
3: Heat advisory until 8 o'clock tonight. Partly sunny with showers, thunderstorms moving through. Temperature this afternoon, 90. Showers, thunderstorms ending tonight, then mostly cloudy, 70. Tomorrow, partly sunny, an afternoon shower, thunderstorm, 85. Sunny, 80 Saturday, and sunny, 75 Sunday. This is Radio PA meteorologist Bill Jackman.
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0: 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Hi, I'm Jaden. Mark your calendars for October 20th and 21st, as Kutztown will once again take part in the 1866 Giving Challenge. 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
1: I'm Emily Carter. Representative Chuck Edwards has been censured by the House. Both parties came together to censure the North Carolina Republican over allegations he was involved in inappropriate behavior with female staffers. Edwards ended his campaign for re-election last year and on Tuesday apologized to the staffers. Trump says new U.S. strikes on Iran today were in retaliation for Strait of Hormuz sea mines and for targeting a U.S. base in the region. In a post, Trump threatened more strikes against Iran, saying if the failed nation of Iran retaliates for this very justified attack, they will be hit again at a much harder and higher level.

Planet Parfrae students and staff of Kutztown University Radio. I'm Mike Reggs. Kutztown University completed its renovation and celebrated a ribbon cutting and grand opening of one of its residence hall, Johnson Hall, on Thursday, August 6th. First built in 1966, Johnson Hall features 68,613 square feet of fully renovated and new space to house 298 students. Students will enter through the new vestibule-style main entrances, which open into the new exterior Golden Bear Courtyard. Renovations include a new fully ADA-compliant elevator, the addition of central air conditioning, and fully renovated restrooms on each resident floor. New lounge and study spaces have been added to each resident floor, as well as laundry facilities. The ground floor includes an updated student recreation center and kitchenette, a new conference room, imagination center, and well-being suite. Johnson Hall is named after Lillian Elizabeth Johnson, an 1889 graduate of Keystone State Normal School. She was the first critic teacher in the model school and later became the Dean of Women. KUR would like to remind you that for our most updated schedule of programming, make sure to go to our website, kutztown.edu/KUR, and click on schedule. 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You can also follow us on social media. We're on TikTok, Instagram, Threads, and Facebook. 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From KUR News, I'm Mike Reggs.

If you like Michael McDonald, Kenny Loggins, Christopher Cross, and Olivia Newton-John, you like Yacht Rock. Smooth, soft rock hits from the 70s and 80s, right up to today. 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

0: the radio voice of Kutztown University, KUR. Hi, I'm Jaden, here with an interesting music trivia piece for your day. Did you know that legendary rock band The Who once faced a lifetime ban from the entire Holiday Inn hotel chain? Back in August 1967 in Flint, Michigan, the band's drummer, Keith Moon, was celebrating his 21st birthday when a food fight broke out. The craziest part and the most disputed piece of the story was that a Lincoln Continental limousine was driven into the pool of the hotel, causing significant damage. This resulted in a permanent ban from the hotel chain and a temporary ban from the whole city of Flint. 50 years later, this still lives on as one of the most well-known stories of the late drummer of The Who. More music coming up next on KUR.
1: While overall topsoil moisture condition numbers continue to slightly decrease week over week,
2: 49% of the country has very short to short topsoil moisture and just 6% surplus. Both of those numbers changed by one percentage point for the worse over the last week, as we were sitting at 48% very short to short and 7% surplus 1 week ago on August 16th.
1: USDA meteorologist Brad Rippey says there are areas of note for topsoil moisture surplus as of the period ending August 23rd, such as parts of the lower Midwest.
2: Front and center with some of the river flooding and lowland flooding. Ohio comes in this week 49% surplus. Indiana statewide topsoil moisture 36% surplus, and Illinois at 19%.
1: The West, meanwhile, leads the list of regions recording significant topsoil moisture shortage numbers. I'm Rod Bain reporting for the U.S. Department of Agriculture in Washington, D.C.
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0: Philadelphia schools are closing early because of the extreme heat. It's the second straight day that 52 schools are making schedule changes. All after-school activities are also canceled for each of the campuses. A heat advisory remains in effect until 8 p.m. today. Ahead of the midterm elections, Democratic Governor Josh Shapiro will debate his Republican opponent in a televised debate here in Pennsylvania. Laura Winters reports.
1: Pennsylvania Governor Democrat Josh Shapiro will face Republican challenger Stacey Garrity in the first and only scheduled televised gubernatorial debate of the 2026 Pennsylvania race. This event is scheduled to take place October 7th at 8 o'clock in Harrisburg. Nexstar Media will air the debate with moderator Dennis Owens of ABC 27.
0: In other news, a local museum will close for good at the end of September. The Academy of Natural Sciences of Drexel University will close its museum on September 30th. The museum opened back in 1828. Officials cite rising operating costs as the main reason behind the closure. And things are running smoothly at the South Philly Philiport. City officials gathered last week to cut the ribbon on the new cruise terminal. The Norwegian Jewel was the first ship to pull into the terminal. The Norwegian Pearl will start offering voyages to Bermuda and Bahamas later this year. And Philadelphia outreach teams will have a close eye on the homeless community today. It's part of the Code Red declared by the OHS earlier this week. City officials will offer water and ice to those living on the streets, as well as a ride to indoor space. The Code Red is expected to be lifted at around 11 o'clock tonight. And finally, longtime Philadelphia Phillies pitcher Larry Christensen has passed away. The World Series champion died while on a fishing trip. Christensen spent his entire career in Philadelphia. He passed away at the age of 72. I'm Juan Arango, and you're up to date with Radio PA.

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0: 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Hi, I'm Josh. I have a fun fact for you today. Did you know the average person blinks about 15 to 20 times every minute? More music up next on KUR.
1: Get ready for the big day. 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That's Prepare for the Fair, Wednesday, October 7th, 11 a.m. to 1 p.m. in the Rohrbrock Library Lobby.
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1: I'm Emily Carter. Representative Chuck Edwards has been censured by the House. Both parties came together to censure the North Carolina Republican over allegations he was involved in inappropriate behavior with female staffers. Edwards ended his campaign for re-election last year and on Tuesday apologized to the staffers. Trump says new U.S. strikes on Iran today were in retaliation for Strait of Hormuz sea mines and for targeting a U.S. base in the region. In a post, Trump threatened more strikes against Iran, saying if the failed nation of Iran retaliates for this very justified attack, they will be hit again at a much harder and higher level. He added that an even bigger attack is waiting in the wings, and when it is over, there will be very little left of the Islamic Republic of Iran. The U.S. and Iran began trading strikes again over the weekend, 6 months after the war began. This is the news stream, powered by Seaboard Networks, delivering smarter radio.

residence hall areas, and entrances to academic buildings. Quote, these devices, while convenient, can travel at speeds that create serious risks in environments designed primarily for foot traffic. Effective immediately, use of electric scooters, electric bikes, and motorized skateboards will not be permitted on KU property, including walk pathways and building interiors. Devices should not be stored inside university buildings, including residence halls, due to fire safety and battery concerns. We check news hourly on KUR.

If you like Michael McDonald, Kenny Loggins, Christopher Cross, and Olivia Newton-John, you like Yacht Rock. Smooth, soft rock hits from the 70s and 80s, right up to today. The radio voice of Kutztown University, KUR.

0: the radio voice of Kutztown University, KUR. Hi, I'm Jaden, here with an interesting music trivia piece for your day. Did you know that legendary rock band The Who once faced a lifetime ban from the entire Holiday Inn hotel chain? Back in August 1967 in Flint, Michigan, the band's drummer, Keith Moon, was celebrating his 21st birthday when a food fight broke out. The craziest part and the most disputed piece of the story was that a Lincoln Continental limousine was driven into the pool of the hotel, causing significant damage. This resulted in a permanent ban from the hotel chain and a temporary ban from the whole city of Flint. 50 years later, this still lives on as one of the most well-known stories of the late drummer of The Who. More music coming up next on KUR.
1: This is Bird Note. M. DeBlas has years of experience leading bird outings in Chicago. But M. first started birding when they were 19, while visiting family near San Luis Potosí in Mexico.
2: My mom had gifted me a pair of binoculars because that's something outdoorsy people like. And I had always been an outdoorsy person. So I was just outside of my abuelita's house, and the first bird that perches up is this bright red tiny little bird that's flying a very specific way. And I get my binoculars on it, and I'm like, oh, wow, cool.
1: It was a vermilion flycatcher, a red bird totally unlike the northern cardinals they knew from Chicago. And that got M curious.
2: I was also thinking to myself, well, I know that birders like to hear them as well. Maybe they have their own unique calls. So I go on Google, I'm like, vermilion flycatcher bird song. And it's a very, very beautiful whistle, and it is very distinct. So the next day I get out there and I listen for that specific sound, and I hear it all over, and it gives you this added layer to how you experience nature. And then I was like, okay, well then what does a curved-billed thrasher sound like? What does the white-winged dove sound like?
1: Today, you'll find M sharing their joy on bilingual outings with Chicago BIPOC birders, the Chicago Ornithological Society, and the Urban Birding Festival. For Bird Note, I'm Ariana Rimmel.
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7: 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Well, it's a great opportunity for you to boost your resume, network with pros, have hands-on experience, and even have a leadership opportunity. 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

0: Update. Dozens of Philadelphia schools are closing early because of the extreme heat. It's the second straight day that 52 schools are making schedule changes. All after-school activities are also canceled for each of the campuses. A heat advisory remains in effect until 8 p.m. today. Ahead of the midterm elections, Democratic Governor Josh Shapiro will debate his Republican opponent in a televised debate here in Pennsylvania. Laura Winters reports.
1: Pennsylvania Governor Democrat Josh Shapiro will face Republican challenger Stacey Garrity in the first and only scheduled televised gubernatorial debate of the 2026 Pennsylvania race. This event is scheduled to take place October 7th at 8 o'clock in Harrisburg. Nexstar Media will air the debate with moderator Dennis Owens of ABC 27.
0: In other news, a local museum will close for good at the end of September. The Academy of Natural Sciences of Drexel University will close its museum on September 30th. The museum opened back in 1828. Officials cite rising operating costs as the main reason behind the closure. And things are running smoothly at the South Philly Philiport. City officials gathered last week to cut the ribbon on the new cruise terminal. The Norwegian Jewel was the first ship to pull into the terminal. The Norwegian Pearl will start offering voyages to Bermuda and Bahamas later this year. And Philadelphia outreach teams will have a close eye on the homeless community today. It's part of the Code Red declared by the OHS earlier this week. City officials will offer water and ice to those living on the streets, as well as a ride to indoor space. The Code Red is expected to be lifted at around 11 o'clock tonight. And finally, longtime Philadelphia Phillies pitcher Larry Christensen has passed away. The World Series champion died while on a fishing trip. Christensen spent his entire career in Philadelphia. He passed away at the age of 72. I'm Juan Arango, and you're up to date with Radio PA.
2: Heat advisory until 8 o'clock tonight. Partly sunny with showers, thunderstorms moving through. Temperature this afternoon, 90. Showers, thunderstorms ending tonight, then mostly cloudy, 70. Tomorrow, partly sunny, an afternoon shower, thunderstorm, 85. Sunny, 80 Saturday, and sunny, 75 Sunday. This is Radio PA meteorologist Bill Jackman.
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0: 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Hi, I'm Tyler Cairns. Here's a little something to brighten your day. No matter where you are on campus, there is always a soundtrack waiting for you. 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

I'm Emily Carter. Representative Chuck Edwards has been censured by the House. Both parties came together to censure the North Carolina Republican over allegations he was involved in inappropriate behavior with female staffers. Edwards ended his campaign for re-election last year and on Tuesday apologized to the staffers. Trump says new U.S. strikes on Iran today were in retaliation for Strait of Hormuz sea mines and for targeting a U.S. base in the region. In a post, Trump threatened more strikes against Iran, saying if the failed nation of Iran retaliates for this very justified attack, they will be hit again at a much harder and higher level. He added that an even bigger attack is waiting in the wings, and when it is over, there will be very little left of the Islamic Republic of Iran. The U.S. and Iran began trading strikes again over the weekend, 6 months after the war began. This is the News Stream, powered by Seaboard Networks, delivering smarter radio.

Radio on KU are provided in part by the students and staff of Kutztown University Radio. I'm Mike Greggs. Pennsylvania's state system of higher education has announced the statewide PASHI Pledge, a last dollar scholarship initiative to cover remaining tuition costs for in-state undergraduate students who receive both a federal Pell Grant and a PA state grant. The initiative begins in fall 2027. Under the pledge, eligible students across all 10 PASHI universities would pay no out-of-pocket tuition costs after federal, state, and institutional aid is applied. Fees, books, housing, and meals are not included. The Board of Governors of Pennsylvania State System of Higher Education also approved the 2026-27 in-state graduation tuition rates for PASHI universities. PASHI universities, the state universities of Pennsylvania, remain the most affordable four-year college option in the Commonwealth. For 2026-27, in-state undergraduate tuition will increase by $172 per semester.

If you like Michael McDonald, Kenny Loggins, Christopher Cross, and Olivia Newton-John, you like Yacht Rock. Smooth, soft rock hits from the 70s and 80s, right up to today. The radio voice of Kutztown University, KUR.

0: 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Hi, I'm Josh. I have a fun fact for you today. Did you know Venus is the only planet in our solar system that spins clockwise? More music coming up next on KUR.
1: Historical weather on this day, September 3rd in 1953. The summer of 1953 didn't want to end, even though it was September 3rd. On this day in 1953, the temperature in Stroudsburg, Pennsylvania hit an incredible September high of 106 degrees. No relief either along Lake Erie in northwest Pennsylvania, with the city of Erie falling just one short of the century mark at 99 degrees. Historical weather on this day researches multiple weather sources for our segment and is an educational community service production of Monsoon Mike's Weather.
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Maybe you can't afford to hop on a yacht and sail around the sunny warm parts of the world, but you can listen to KUR when specialty shows are not on the air, playing the smoothest soft rock hits from the 70s and 80s right up to today. 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

0: This is a radio. Now, ladies and gentlemen, this is Just the Volume. Welcome to the first edition this season of Kutztown Golden Bear Football Pre-Game. I'm your host, Bronson Minnick. Thank you so much for joining us tonight. We're going to have Alex here later in the studio. It's 5:30 on the dot. It's absolutely beautiful. And do you want to know why it's extra beautiful? It's because we finally get to see our Kutztown Golden Bears play some football. They're finally back after a semifinals defeat that sent us straight to the offseason. Not the way that we wanted the season to end. We had such a wave of momentum, such a wave of positivity, of good feelings within the team, with the team in general, how people view this team, how the pundits, the analysts, that focus on Division II college football, they all had high hopes for us. Semifinals hits, we're not able to do anything about it. But that was last season. We have thankfully made it through the offseason, and we are back here. This is week two of academics, week one of football. Now, I was going to have a co-host to bounce all of this off, and I'm going to just give some numbers for the viewers, and then if we have time when somebody eventually rolls back in, they're going to hear it again, and so will you. But before we do that, before I throw some numbers at you, let me throw the schedule at you for your 2026 Kutztown Golden Bears. The schedule is as follows. Today, tonight, matter of fact, September 3rd, football is back, and we are at Assumption up in Massachusetts, up in Worcester. That will be kicking off at 6 p.m. Then we're back here in Kutztown and at Andre Reed Stadium for the first time this season. We'll be playing Clarion. That will be on the 12th of September. On the 19th, we will be playing Lock Haven in Lock Haven, PA. Then we come back to Andre Reed to play Shepherd on the 26th. And then on October 3rd, will be our game versus Shippensburg. That will be in Shippensburg, PA. Then we go to Lackawanna. Rather, Lackawanna is going to come to us. They're going to be coming here to Andre Reed Stadium. That's going to be on October 10th. All of these, besides tonight, are Saturday. And I will let you know if it's not a Saturday. But yes, besides tonight, there are only Saturday games. That's how college football kind of operates. So after Lackawanna comes here, we beat them. That's on October 10th. On the 17th, Millersville, we make the hike out to Millersville, and we'll probably just beat them. That is at 2 p.m. Sorry, I forgot to give the times out, but, you know, first pregame show. Back here at Andre Reed, we're just kind of going back and forth here as the schedule looks like. We'll review this. I'm just kind of saying this out loud to get myself familiarized with the schedule. But come back here to Kutztown. Westchester, that is on the 24th at 12 p.m. Then Halloween Day, we are in East Stroudsburg, and that is at 1 p.m. Then on the 7th of November, we play Bloomsburg here in Kutztown at Andre Reed Stadium, and that is how the regular season concludes. So we're going to go through all of this. One thing that I did write down that I do want to bring up right now, matter of fact, is the fact that in the 2020s, with the exception of 2020, man, what a decade to just call everything the 20s, and then like the foundational year was just so crap, but I digress. We didn't have any football in 2020, but we came back in 2021. And this is where a pattern, and I notice a pattern, and it goes back to even 2019. I didn't look further beyond 2019 because for the purposes of just studying the 2020s, that's only relevant to this. But for the sake of missing 2020, to make it, I guess, a sixth year, we also played Assumption in 2019. We won that game 54-16. Then no football in 2020. 2021, we're back. Guess what? Playing Assumption. We also won that. 19-0. Come back next year. Guess what? Also against Assumption. We lose. 0-3. 23, Assumption again. We also lost that one. That is back-to-back losses against Assumption. 20-31. They beat us. Then we kind of get back on our feet here. In 2024, we begin winning again against Assumption. And I feel like when you have a streak of more than 2 years, that's kind of when questions start to be raised. But thankfully, we kept it to only two in a row, and we got back to our winning ways. 2024, again, Assumption, we won 24-6. And then last year, for the opener, that took hours to complete because it was torrential and complete downpour. But guess what? We won that anyway. 51-14 against Assumption. So then I raise the question, and this is where a co-host would preferably be best in this scenario, and I ask the audience, why do we always get Assumption, it seems like, for our season openers? Probably 2020. If we had football in 2020, we would have had Assumption then. Probably because of the way that the divisions are made up. When Alex comes up, I'll ask him. When he comes back, rather, I'll ask him. But we have, let's see, how many home games we have? 1, 2, 3, 4, 5 home games. 5 home games, and then that would be, quick maths, 1, 2, 3, 4, 5. So we also have 5 away games, so we're split down right down the middle. 5 home games, 5 away games. It really just comes down to the team then. And then we come to an article that was released, I think it was today. It said like 13 hours ago, so I assume today. But it's pretty much just going over the season preview of your Kutztown Golden Bears, and it just goes over how Jim Clements, he's the head coach for your Kutztown Golden Bears, how he rather took the loss from last season in a position where we probably should have gone to the championship game. And he took that, and then he just filtered that, and he just built the team better this season, and the team knows that. And I guarantee if you ask anybody, and thankfully we'll get a chance later this season to go and ask the players more in depth what their thoughts were on how last season ended, and how it really just affected momentum. And hopefully tonight we won't see any momentum change. Hopefully tonight we continue. We go 3 in a row with Assumption. We beat them tonight. That is the goal. But of course now we are, you know, we have it here. 4 wins, 2 losses. That's a 50%. Yeah. Last time Kutztown lost a regular season game was, in fact, that 2023 game against Assumption, which was the season opener. That was the very last time that your Kutztown Golden Bears have lost a regular season game. I want to say that again. The last time that your Kutztown Golden Bears have lost a regular season game, not playoff games, regular season games, was September 2nd, 2023. That's going on 3 years. It's a solid 3 years, going on 4. That's impressive. And Jim Clements, with everything that I trust in him, and there's nothing that makes me not trust him, but the fact that we haven't lost a season opener in that long makes me very, very confident in this season, in the players, in Jim Clements, and his ability to rally this team when we really need it. And whether or not because of the loss was because of a lack of rally or whatever, that's not clear. But what is clear is that lose together, win together, that's kind of how sports go. That's kind of how football goes. But yes, Jim Clements, laser focused, and that's how the article says it. It says, laser focused on its weekly task when a new campaign commences tomorrow night at Northeastern, or Northeast 10 rival Assumption. Blah, whatever. Then we get on to Judd Novak, and here's where Jake Martin would be a good pundit to talk about Judd Novak. He is definitely the most knowledgeable person on Judd Novak besides Judd Novak himself. Coming off of an absolutely stellar season. I wish I had the numbers pulled up, but yeah. I don't need stats. I don't need stats to just recognize and relive how awesome last season was. For no glaze, for the Kutztown Golden Bears, we went undefeated last year. And it was up until that semifinal loss that we lost. So, you know, Man, Judd Novak has programmed me. I can't even speak anymore. But it just goes down the line of order of just who really has the biggest effect on this team. And I feel like it goes to, obviously, the star player of your team, Judd Novak. He, you know, that's usually how a quarterback is. They're the face of a team. And then you have the man who's heading it all, Jim Clements. That's a good duo. Again, I wish I had somebody in here to comment on that, but here's what this article lays out. Go more in depth in this article. We are chasing PSAC history. We became the second team in PSAC history to win three consecutive PSAC championship games with our victory over IUP last November. No team in conference history has ever captured four consecutive PSAC titles. So, do we do it this season? It's kind of going to have to be this season, or else like we're not going to be here around. I mean, a lot of us here at the radio station, we're not going to be here to see how if we don't win it, if we don't win four in a row, to see how long it takes for us to do it again. But I have those are irrelevant worries. I'm not worried about this team at all, and that's rare. And a matter of fact, in case you don't know, I'm a Cleveland Browns fan. I worry about my team all the time. This is the first football team that I can say that I've watched, that I've rooted for, that I don't have to worry about them. They're good. They're good. And I hope that all of this, what I'm saying right now, that the rival team doesn't take. And if in the crazy event that we actually lose, then this is going to be used against us. And that would be bad. But T-minus 20 minutes to the season opener. We're going to go to commercial real quick, and then we'll be right back in about 2 minutes' time. This is the pregame show to your Kutztown Golden Bears season opener versus Assumption.
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0: Welcome back to the pregame show to your 2026 Kutztown Golden Bears This is, of course, the radio voice of Kutztown University, KUR Kutztown. And one thing that we have to spotlight, that I would be remiss to not spotlight, is Judd Novak. And talked about it previously in the program, but didn't talk about the fact that this is it. For Judd Novak and here at Kutztown, as far as he as a professional player goes, this is his final year with us. And that's really sad, because he is a quarterback that could probably run circles around a good portion of professional quarterbacks, and take of that what you will, but I think we're on the same page. That's what I mean. He is that good. When he has a team that is so put together, and that's why Clemens deserves all the flowers that he deserves for putting together such a masterpiece of a team over the last 3 years, centering it around Judd Novak. And when you have a Steven Burkhart or a Jaden Stewart or Luke Maxwell, you have all of those pieces around him, around a Judd Novak, and you can get the job done. And you will every time. He's in his fifth year, senior from Mannheim, representing Mannheim. But 215 completions last year, 3,070 passing yards, 31 touchdowns, one interception, and that was in the semifinals game. One interception all season, and it was in the semifinals. Also, he rushed for 7 touchdowns as a result of 547 yards. He is an insane quarterback, an insane player. Just remove the quarterback aspect of it. He is an athletic individual. Judd Novak is one athletic individual. For him to not only have the arm that he does, and if you're questioning, and if you're new, first of all, welcome. Glad you're tuning in. Thank you. Look up a Judd Novak highlight, preferably a touchdown, and look at the arm that he has. There was one from the hype video that they posted earlier today. I think he was standing at like the 40-yard line, a dime to the back of the end zone. Touchdown, Kutztown. Beautiful. Novak is a very gifted athlete, and we are unbelievably thankful and grateful that just the stars aligned for him to fall, I guess, right into our lap here in Kutztown. And we have embraced him. He's embraced us, and he has obviously embraced the tools that he's being given by Clements. Just talking about our star quarterback, our receivers are just so good. The single team rushing record was set last year at 3,284 yards with 50 touchdowns, with averaging the most rushing yards per game in team history, that being 218.9. Unbelievable. And the article talks about it. Dynamic duo between Burkhart and Stewart. Just unbelievable depth. And that's what most teams kind of struggle with, is just depth. And when your favorite team is a Cleveland Browns and they have no depth, and then you take a look at here and they have insane depth, like, I would choose either or. I wouldn't choose either one or over the other. That's a tough decision. They're both number ones. Luke Maxwell probably would be a number two, but that's a good number two. Luke Maxwell, he had 11 rushing touchdowns last year, but kind of carried it when the team needed him, because when Stewart missed the first 6 games because of an injury, that's when Luke Maxwell kind of swooped in and took the mantle almost. So depth down to RB3, it's quite incredible, this team, and the talent that we have. Rich Pocheski put together 2 100-yard receiving games, including a 6-catch 113-yard, 2-touchdown performance in the semifinals against Harding. And then Lenny Preston, talking about seniors last year, he tied on the team with the second most receiving touchdowns with 5, with totaling 436 yards on 26 occasions. Again, wish somebody would kind of just say the same words but in different form, because that's what I'm about to do. Just what a team that we have. And I'm not overstating this. I'm not overstating how good of a team that we have. Literally went undefeated last year. And then that leads us to tonight. How is tonight going to go? Well, it's either going to go the way that I presented it to everybody, that it's just going to go, it's going to be a complete butt whoop, and that's kind of what we should expect from the Kutztown Golden Bears, not going to lie. But it's cool to rely on the fact that we could actually do that, that it's going to be a butt whoop and it's going to be a no contest, and really the only competition that we're going to be seeing here is in 3 months' time. For us, this is just like practice. This is scrimmage. All this stuff, yeah, we travel. This is scrimmage. But we have a great team behind us that can get it done, that has got it done, and haven't gotten it done on the most big scale in NCAA Division II college football. But we know how to get there. We know how to show those glimpses, and that's all I need to see. Those glimpses, those moments happen so frequently where I'm like, okay, those aren't even moments. Those are just plays. You call it Baker Mayfield dime, that's a moment. That's a play that we do every game, every quarter. And if we could, dude, Judd would throw an absolute dime into the end zone to, like, Pacheski or Burkhart. We'll be right back here on KUR. Last 8 minutes before we go down to the field here on KUR. This is your pregame show for your 2026 Kutztown Golden Bears season opener versus Assumption.
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0: And welcome back for one final time, just to wrap everything up in a nice, beautiful, big bow here on the radio voice of Kutztown University, KUR Kutztown. Of course, this is pregame for your 2026 Kutztown Golden Bears season opener game versus Assumption, coming right at you here in about 5 minutes' time. But like I said, we must wrap this gift up in a nice, big bow. Talking about playoffs, and maybe it's a little overzealous, maybe it's a little, you know, far out for me to be talking about playoffs already when the season hasn't even started. But As far as our 2020s campaign goes, this is how it goes. 2021, we had final exit, and I wish I made all these notes at like 11 o'clock, right? Don't know why I didn't put down the teams that we lost to, except in 2023, but I'll get to 2023. 2022, we just missed the playoffs. That's what happened. And then 2023, we had a semis exit to Colorado School of Miners. I wonder what they study over there in Colorado, in the school of that. And then in 2024, we had a second round exit, which makes the 2025 campaign all the more interesting. And the fact that we went almost all the way. And that's what we're going to try to, we're going to hope that everything gets put together this time around and we're able to go all the way and we don't have to say almost anymore and we don't have to say next year. I think because Novak knows that this is it, he's probably going to ball. And a lot of players, and I feel so bad. I don't know all of the team. I mentioned what I did know, and that's why a pundit would be nice. But I do know that it's not only Novak that's a senior. Other players on the offense, on the defense, are seniors. This is their last chance for a championship. They know that. That's in their head. That was in their head probably since they lost. They're like, all right, come back in the fall, get one more chance at it. And that's where we're at right now. This is a hungry team. I just spent 30 minutes saying why this team is a hungry team. We have been wronged in the 2020s for our playoffs, and we're not able to put it together. That's where this season's going to be different. I think everything is going our way. Everything has to be going our way. Unrealistic expectations? No. Not at all. This is a team that proves week in, week out, with big plays, with great players, that we can make it to the championship. That we can not only get to that championship game, but we can win it. Folks, that is my prediction. I think we're going to go undefeated again. But not just for the regular season, but I think the playoffs as well. I think this year we are going to do it. And I hope that I am not the only one thinking that. Everybody in this team is so confident. And that confidence is crucial. And that was talked about all during last season, is that Novak especially, super confident in not only himself, but the team around him. And that's super important. That is unbelievably important for if you need a team to do what you, the quarterback, needed to do. It's amazing chemistry. And I think that because everybody's on the same page, the sky's the limit. That's really where we're at, folks. Where we're streaming the games is different this year. No longer is it on PSAC, it's on Flow College, which I guess it's Flow Sports is like the parent name, but I only know Flow Sports is like Flow Racing for them to do like dirt races, show the dirt races. But it also looks like this is subscription based, I assume. Click live. Yep. Sign up. I'm not doing that. I'm just going to pirate. I'm going to pirate this, John. Everybody, thank you so much for listening to this pregame show of absolute ramble nonsense, but nonetheless much appreciated. Go Golden Bears. I think my score prediction for tonight, before we completely wrap it all up, I think we're going to go 54-14. That's it, folks. Thank you so much for listening. Go Golden Bears. Let's make it one hell of a year. Bronson out. Have a good one, folks.
8: Chuck Edwards has been censured by the House. Both parties came together to censure the North Carolina Republican over allegations he was involved in inappropriate behavior with female staffers.
9: Edwards ended his campaign for re-election last year and on Tuesday apologized to the staffers. Trump says new U.S. strikes on Iran today were in retaliation for Strait of Hormuz sea mines and for targeting a U.S. base in the region. In a post, Trump threatened more strikes against Iran, saying if the failed nation of Iran retaliates for this very justified attack, they will be hit again at a much harder and higher level. He added that an even bigger attack is waiting in the wings, and when it is over, there will be very little left of the Islamic Republic of Iran. The U.S. and Iran began trading strikes again over the weekend, 6 months after the war began. This is the News Stream, powered by Seaboard Networks, delivering smarter radio.

Tuesday on KU are provided in part by students and staff of Kutztown University. I'm Mike Reggs. Kutztown University has updated its degrees in communication design to meet the needs of today's students, including an accelerated dual degree and fully online graduate program. The accelerated dual degree, or 4+1, in communication design at KU allows students to earn both the Bachelor of Fine Arts and the Master of Arts in Communication Design in just 5 years. This streamlined pathway is designed for motivated students who want to graduate with advanced credentials while maintaining academic and professional momentum. The accelerated program allows students to transition seamlessly from undergraduate to graduate study. After earning their BFA, students complete the MA fully online, allowing them to begin a full-time career while advancing their education. This flexible structure eliminates the need to pause professional growth and makes it possible to immediately apply graduate-level learning in real-world settings. Students choose Kutztown University for their dual degrees in communication design for the cost-effective two-degree pathway, strong portfolio and career outcomes, 100% online master's flexibility, and expert faculty and industry networking. The standalone Master of Arts in Communication Design for those who have already completed a bachelor's is built to fit the schedule of working professionals. Kutztown University is the only institution in Pennsylvania to offer a master's in communication design, making this program a distinctive opportunity for aspiring graphic designers or seasoned professionals looking to become leaders in the field of design. We check news hourly on KUR.

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0: 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Hi, I'm Jaden, here with an interesting music trivia piece for your day. Did you know that legendary rock band The Who once faced a lifetime ban from the entire Holiday Inn hotel chain? Back in August 1967 in Flint, Michigan, the band's drummer, Keith Moon, was celebrating his 21st birthday when a food fight broke out. The craziest part and the most disputed piece of the story was that a Lincoln Continental limousine was driven into the pool of the hotel, causing significant damage. This resulted in a permanent ban from the hotel chain and a temporary ban from the whole city of Flint. 50 years later, this still lives on as one of the most well-known stories of the late drummer of The Who. More music coming up next on KUR.
1: I'm Dr. Anthony Lizerwitz, and this is Climate Connections. As the climate warms, faith leaders are helping protect their communities against the perils of rising temperatures.
2: In most faiths, there is a call to care for people who are in need. Through this work, we're helping people reframe what that need looks like in their communities. And right now, it looks like responding to extreme heat.
1: Michelle Lewis of Duke University is helping faith leaders in rural parts of the Carolinas learn how to support their communities during heat waves.
2: Faith communities historically have been willing to step up when no one else would. And they're still very trusted in rural communities.
1: So through sermons, liturgies, book studies, and other programs, faith leaders can share information about the dangers of heat and how to stay safe. To give them the tools they need to provide that education, Lewis and her colleagues at Duke have launched the Cooling Communities Network. It offers trainings, resources, and peer support, and it helps faith leaders identify opportunities to take action beyond education, for example, by opening as a cooling center. 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
3: Climate Connections is produced by the Yale Center for Environmental Communication. 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

0: news update.
1: Dozens of Philadelphia schools are closing early because of the extreme heat. It's the second straight day that 52 schools are making schedule changes. All after-school activities are also canceled for each of the campuses. A heat advisory remains in effect until 8 p.m. today. Ahead of the midterm elections, Democratic Governor Josh Shapiro will debate his Republican opponent in a televised debate here in Pennsylvania. Laura Winters reports.
2: Pennsylvania Governor Democrat Josh Shapiro will face Republican challenger Stacey Garrity in the first and only scheduled televised gubernatorial debate of the 2026 Pennsylvania race. This event is scheduled to take place October 7th at 8 o'clock in Harrisburg. Nexstar Media will air the debate with moderator Dennis Owens of ABC 27.
1: In other news, a local museum will close for good at the end of September. The Academy of Natural Sciences of Drexel University will close its museum on September 30th. The museum opened back in 1828. Officials cite rising operating costs as the main reason behind the closure. And things are running smoothly at the South Philly Philiport. City officials gathered last week to cut the ribbon on the new cruise terminal. The Norwegian Jewel was the first ship to pull into the terminal. The Norwegian Pearl will start offering voyages to Bermuda and Bahamas later this year. And Philadelphia outreach teams will have a close eye on the homeless community today. It's part of the Code Red declared by the OHS earlier this week. City officials will offer water and ice to those living on the streets, as well as a ride to indoor space. The Code Red is expected to be lifted at around 11 o'clock tonight. And finally, longtime Philadelphia Phillies pitcher Larry Christensen has passed away. The World Series champion died while on a fishing trip. Christensen spent his entire career in Philadelphia. He passed away at the age of 72. I'm Juan Arango, and you're up to date with Radio PA.
3: Heat advisory until 8 o'clock tonight. Partly sunny with showers, thunderstorms moving through. Temperature this afternoon, 90. Showers, thunderstorms ending tonight, then mostly cloudy, 70. Tomorrow, partly sunny, an afternoon shower, thunderstorm, 85. Sunny, 80 Saturday, and sunny, 75 Sunday. This is Radio PA meteorologist Bill Jackman.
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0: 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Hi, I'm Josh. I have a fun fact for you today. 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

I'm Emily Carter. Representative Chuck Edwards has been censured by the House. Both parties came together to censure the North Carolina Republican over allegations he was involved in inappropriate behavior with female staffers. Edwards ended his campaign for re-election last year and on Tuesday apologized to the staffers. Trump says new U.S. strikes on Iran today were in retaliation for Strait of Hormuz sea mines and for targeting a U.S. base in the region. In a post, Trump threatened more strikes against Iran, saying if the failed nation of Iran retaliates for this very justified attack, they will be hit again at a much harder and higher level. He added that an even bigger attack is waiting in the wings, and when it is over, there will be very little left of the Islamic Republic of Iran. The U.S. and Iran began trading strikes again over the weekend, 6 months after the war began. This is the News Stream, powered by Seaboard Networks, delivering smarter radio.

news on KUR provided in part by the students and staff of Kutztown University Radio. I'm Mike Greggs. Kutztown University has instituted a policy change regarding the use of e-mobility devices on campus. Kutztown University will be prohibiting the use of all e-mobility devices on campus after careful consideration and assessment of emerging safety concerns, says Assistant Vice President and Dean of Students, Dr. Stephen Ruprecht. The devices include electric scooters, electric bikes, and motorized skateboards. Quote, "This decision has not been made lightly," Ruprecht said. "It reflects increasing concerns about an incident at KU with fire and life safety, i.e. exploding battery, in addition to pedestrian safety, congestion in high traffic areas, and the potential for accidents and injuries involving both riders and those walking across campus," end quote. Ruprecht continued that over the past year, institutions across the country have experienced a rise in incidents related to e-mobility devices, particularly in shared spaces such as walkways, residence hall areas, and entrances to academic buildings. Quote, "These devices, while convenient, can travel at speeds that create serious risks in environments designed primarily for foot traffic. Effective immediately, use of electric scooters, electric bikes, and motorized skateboards will not be permitted on KU property, including walk pathways and building interiors. Devices should not be installed inside university buildings, including residence halls, due to fire safety and battery concerns." We check news hourly on KUR.

Pianist Omar Sousa is solid in the jazz tradition, but he's also a sort of an ethnomusicologist that travels the world and picks up from wherever he goes. I'm David Bassi, Mi Tradición, from Omar Sousa, with the NDR Big Band on OTA Records, and the album's called Ceremony, Mi Tradición.

Music from the mind of Omar Salsa. It's the NDR Big Band with a host of drummers from around the world joining pianist Omar Salsa in his composition. Ceremony is the album, and here it is on Jazz with David Bassey. Here's an odd one called Go-Go from the band Motor City Jazz Octet. Beyond Words is their album on EVG. And let's listen now to Go-Go. Okay, Go-Go. Yeah, Go-Go.

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1: Say okay. We're up by
2: 35. This is the radio voice of Kutztown University, by the way. And to anybody that's still in Starbucks, yes, this is still the football, John. Yep. This is halftime. We have officially made it to halftime. And let me tell you, when I walked in, by the way, shout out to, I think it's the music.
3: It's a marching band. The marching band.
2: The marching band?
3: Yeah.
2: Oh, that's awesome. Shout out to them. They set up in the auditorium pretty much right next to the studio, and it's a packed house. It's awesome. Yeah. It's super cool. I've never seen anything like that with the connection with, I guess it's direct connection because...
3: It's a marching band. They their whole spiel.
2: So, when I walked in, it was not looking like a good game. Thank you for pulling it up. Yeah. Right now, as we sit at halftime, 35-14, and if Assumption just stays where they're at right now, my prediction that I made like 2 hours ago, that's going to be correct, and I want to be correct.
3: Yeah, that's a very valid thing. The one thing I will say about the first half is looking at the stats, Novak is not... His completion percentage, I thought I... Like, 4 touchdowns, 100... Where is it? 224 yards. Really solid. But yeah, the first... I had the scoreboard on my phone, and when I saw that, we went 3-and-out, and then a 67-yard touchdown the first play. That got me mad. But now we're back in the driver's seat, so I feel better.
2: Well, I feel like to get where we are right now, we kind of need to break down how we got here. So it was Zip 14, Assumption leading, and then Kutztown, literally as I walk in, they finally get the touchdown. That was at either midway or towards the end of the first quarter.
3: Yeah.
2: So they finally get that down. Defense makes quick work of Assumption. They turn it around, Kutztown gets another one, ties the game up, and pretty much from there, they have not looked back. The defense has easily been the best part of this game. And I do want to talk on Novak for a little bit. Bit sloppy, honestly.
3: A little bit. I mean, the whole time we were talking about the team has been talking about this whole week, about they need to go quarter-to-quarter. They can't let up at all. And this first quarter, they did start off a little slow, which
2: they did let up.
3: Even though we're up by 3 scores, I know it's Coach Clements is probably in the back there saying, what are you doing?
2: Probably saying a lot more than that.
3: Probably, but yeah.
2: Yeah, it was not a pretty start at all for the team or Novak. And throughout the game, Novak, one instance that sticks out is that the line of scrimmage gave him the ball, hike.
3: Here you go.
2: And every literally that and he was not paying attention. He was not looking, and the ball went right past him and threw it out of bounds. Luckily, they didn't get him on a what's that penalty?
3: Grounding.
2: Yep, intentional grounding. So luckily they didn't get him on him there. But it's you just can't be doing that. And was a little worried, but glad we came back and. Where we are where we are right now. And I don't know, do you have any notable people that you want to talk about?
3: I think for sure I need to get close to the mic. For sure, the one thing that excites me every play is Freddie Redick. He's still so explosive. I'm hoping he's in for a big season because he is getting close to that sack record. I know he's not shown up on the stat sheet too much. I think he has 3 tackles for loss from what I've seen. But Redder still has that explosiveness. I've seen him push a 6'6", 300-pound man a solid 4 feet without him even trying anything else. But Redder has definitely been something I've looked into. The one guy, Novak, like I said, it's a slower game for sure. But the one guy I think really needs to get, just either grease up the ball, but put some sticky tack on your hand is CJ Conti, the center. Just because some of these balls have been flying all over the place. There's been 4 or 5 times where the ball has just sailed over Novak's head. I can't tell if that's something with the turf, something with the ball, but he's just been...
2: It's unnatural.
3: Yeah, it's weird seeing these mistakes given up by Kutztown.
2: Really silly question. This is like a LARPer type question. Okay. Was he the same from last year. Interesting. Okay.
3: So yeah, he. So right now we lost. We only have 8 of our 11 starters from last year on offense and defense, and I know we lost 2 of our offensive linemen. Ishmael Dobson is our new left tackle for Chernecki, and then Billy Everett is replaced by Weston Nolte. Weston, I know Conklin was our right guard last year. He's now switched over to left guard, and Nolte is going to be on the right guard just because Conklin has seen the position. He knows what he's doing, so he's going to be the kind of captain he is and kind of shift over and say, let's give Nolte a little bit of a better chance having Conti and I'm forgetting the name right off the top. Hartman on the right side. A little bit more veterans that have played more. And then let's give Conklin Ishmael, who Ishmael is just an absolute beast. Mm-hmm. 6'7", 310 pounds. What an absolute huge human being.
2: You know, acknowledging that real quick, but backtracking to Novak, the mistakes that we've seen, they've been pretty irrelevant when it comes close to the overall performance, because absolute dimes thrown. There was a 40-yard throw to the end zone. There was one, forget who it was too, but it was off the sideline, caught it. Like, oh, nice shirt. I didn't see your shirt until
3: Whiplash.
2: It's awesome.
3: Rushing. So, I mean, the one thing I will say is the emergence of the wide receivers. I know Chrisil went down. We're still not sure what he's at. He's going to play.
2: That's a big story, if you want to talk about that.
3: Knowing that guy, he's going to play. We've seen him go through worse injuries. I remember against Westchester, Clements gave him like a 50-50 shot. He still played most of the game. Granted, he didn't do much just because, I mean, he's still hurt. He's not 100%, but he still played.
2: Mm-hmm.
3: And so he got to go down the depth chart. And Jamin Bryan, who was transferred from Shippensburg over to us last season, he didn't get too many shots. I mean, he had a career year against a career game against Shippensburg, but this game, Jamin Bryan's been pretty solid so far.
2: Yeah, he's gotten the ball twice, one of them turning into a touchdown, and ran for a long of 38. So definitely a really good half from him. And just overall with the receiving is so good. And I was talking about it pregame. The depth of this team still astounds me.
1: Oh,
2: it's amazing. You want
1: to
2: prop up, like,
1: I'm trying to think of like a way.
2: We're trying to set up a camera here. This the context. I'll give you commentary over it. Yeah, there you go. And then flip the.
1: Yep. You know my camera more than me.
2: Yep. Why that camera? Like, why not? Like, you could be like, "Hey, Bronson, could you bring your Black Magic?"
3: I'd well,
2: be like,
3: okay. I keep forgetting that you have your Black Magic, so I just brought it because I was like, it's over near the. I'm right next to the station. Might as well just come in and like grab it, throw it out for us.
2: I have my own backpack when it comes to all the camera stuff because
3: really?
2: I just can't keep it with all that because I have an umbrella.
3: This sits next to my bed.
2: That, you're the camera?
3: Yeah, I have a king bed. It's on the other side of the bed because I literally don't have a good spot for it. I don't have a case for it.
2: I don't want to know what you record.
3: I'm not recording anything. It's literally just sitting dead. Okay, that sounds wrong. I should not think about it. That sounds really weird. But, I mean, back to KU football.
2: Back to KU
3: football. Away from this
2: gentlemen.
3: Camera stuff.
2: Yes.
3: I don't have a case. I'll get a case soon. Maybe in a little bit. Maybe when I get my paycheck.
2: I don't have
3: but,
2: a case either.
3: Yeah. See? Okay.
2: That's why I have a back. Well, that's why I have a backpack.
3: Me?
2: Because I have padding. Like, I have sweatshirt on the bottom, sweatshirt on top, and then.
3: Okay, yeah, that guy's. I mean, if I drop him, he's dead.
2: Yeah.
3: I'm going to just accept that. Getting back to Kutztown football. This first, I mean, the one thing I came into this game thinking was Dom Santiago, the quarterback for Assumption, he came in at the end of the season for Assumption, and he did really well, and so far he's having a pretty decent game. I know the offense has slowed up just a bit, but also you got to think, this guy lost like 6 of his starters. He lost his running back 1, wide receiver 1, and 2. He lost his tight end and majority of his offensive line, and now he's just got to get thrown in here and just kind of expect to bring this. I think Assumption will still make a run for the NE10. I think they're still one of the more dominant teams in the NE10.
2: Yeah, that's a name that definitely pops up a lot more when you talk about the competitiveness within. Like, they're when you talk competitiveness, you hear about Assumption, Kutztown, Harding, Ferris State, those type of those type of teams.
3: I know, and then even we saw Slippery Rock. I mean, this past weekend there was a huge, huge, a lot of upsets that happened, and Slippery Rock crept into the top 25. They're now 18, so another PSAC team or PSAC team that has creeped in the top 25. And Assumption, really, they've got votes for the top 25, but they're not there yet. I think this loss will definitely bring them down, but I think in a few weeks we'll likely see them ranked again.
2: Talking about Dom Santiago.
3: Yes.
2: 8 out of 11, long for 67, of course. Mm-hmm. 2 touchdowns, 1 sack. That's a pretty good game. but just not able to really do a lot with it because our defense is kind of the best thing going right now. What are your thoughts on the defense so far?
3: I think the defense has definitely stepped up. I know the one defensive presence that everyone was kind of asking was the Bloomsburg game. What kind of happened there? And me and Tommy traveled up to Bloomsburg to watch that game, and the one thing that I saw probably the most is I think the team was kind of fatigued from the long season, and there was a lot of substitutions. Now we got pretty much the same team from last year with all those substitutions coming in and out. Even the broadcast has said, and I'll give the broadcast props for this, they said that these guys have played real ball. Like, it's not that they're just getting thrown in after these guys have graduated. They've played real ball before, like Lehman and, I'm forgetting off the top of my head, Vermaine also coming back as well. But we got some starters that have already played real ball, so now them just being the full-time starter is just kind of like a second. They're not even fazed by it. It just kind of feels like they're playing more often.
2: It's second nature. It's exactly. Almost like muscle memory.
3: Yeah, exactly.
2: To them, absolutely. Stuff on the special teams looks pretty good so far.
3: I would give Fiorello. He's a freshman.
2: That's his name.
3: Yeah.
2: Okay. Freshman.
3: Yes, freshman coming in. It was difficult since Nate Millard graduated last year, and so that kind of relieved us of our long distance field goal and also our punting. So then, and then also Will Smith transferred out, and I'm not sure where he went, but could ask later on. But Will Smith is gone, but it's Dakota Smith, then we brought in three new freshmen, all special teams. And Coach Clemens was even saying that Dakota Campbell will be on special teams on all aspects, whether that be PATs, field goals, even holding it. But he's our punter for now. I could see him maybe getting to that little bit of a field goal unit now. But just for PATs, I still like the chance of Fiorello just like booting these balls.
2: Between the NFL and let's call it for what it is, NCAA, Division II football, college football, how different is it between special teams, between the NFL and college football? And, like, if this guy, if our new guy, new kicker, Fiorello, if he's able to figure out field goals and Clemens is comfortable with that, is that normal for the punter to also be the kicker?
3: Well, I know it's kind of weird with D2. I think when we get to the NFL, you kind of start to pick one. You're either a kicker or you're a punter. You kind of specialize in one of those two. But here at the D2 level, I know Nate Millard, he was a punter, but he holds the record for longest field goal made by a Kutztown player, 50 yards. He's even mentioned to Clemens, he doesn't like kicking the field goals because I think it's something. I think he told me and Tommy that the last time he did this, he messed up his hip for like a week and couldn't really walk properly. But he told Clements, he's like, hey, if you need me, I'll kick it. And it's like, are you sure he'd be able to walk? Yeah, I'm fine. Like, he just seemed like so nonchalant about it. I'm like, all right. But yeah, it's kind of his special teams. I mean, most of these kids or these freshmen coming in from high school, they had probably been kicker and punter. They probably played both sides as well. So this is not too much of a difference. It's just they got to get used to the distance and how much. I mean, Fiorello was booting these. Like, when I saw him in practice, these punts were going so far. Like, they were, like, he was really getting them down the field, flipping the field for Kutztown. But
2: exciting stuff. Can't wait to see him in action.
3: Yeah, no, I'm excited. I mean, special teams, yes. But I'm excited to see what to expect from the rest of these guys.
2: Yeah, just as the team as a whole, really. I can't wait to see what they do, not only this season, but really how this game wraps up, how they're going to wrap this one up.
3: Yeah.
2: Thoughts? I don't know how much time we have.
3: Yeah, I'm not sure how long they keep these things.
2: We're kind of under the mercy of whatever at the moment, I guess, until we start feeling sick. But I guess we could start the conclusive thoughts. So going into the second half here, third and fourth quarter inbound, how do you think this game's going to conclude here?
3: I definitely think you'll see a lot more people come in. Because the one thing that Clemens wanted to mention is the fact that there's no more red shirts. So we'll get to see the entire bench, almost the entire roster, I feel like, if Kutztown keeps their foot on the gas. We'll get to see the whole roster and see what they're made of. But I think the second half, more importantly from the starter's perspective, I think Novak's probably got another quarter of it in him if he keeps up with this stat line. We'll probably see Zaman. We'll even see Evan Myers come back in for Kutztown. And then running back wise, I'm excited to see Craig Miller, because I think Burkhardt and Stewart have been getting hit hard. I mean, Burkhardt, he looks for contact. We understand that. But I think we'll probably get to see him pull in a little bit. So I can't wait to see Craig Miller, because that was one of the guys I think is kind of emerging as that running back three for Kutztown.
2: What year is he?
3: He is a sophomore, I want to say. It's no. He's a junior, technically, but he's on his third year of eligibility, so they just call him a junior. We got to get used to saying the terms. It's freshman, sophomore, junior, senior, and then fifth year senior.
2: And that's what Judd is.
3: Yeah, Judd Stewart.
2: Why is that a thing? Fifth year senior.
3: Because they just changed it.
2: Did Judd Novak not pass his math class?
3: No. Yeah, it actually does make him sound like a super senior now that I think about it. But like
2: Judd Novak the super senior.
3: No, it's not like the graduates are coming back late. I mean, I think the reason why
2: it's
3: they
2: not
3: did
2: like Dylan Kearns coming back now.
3: No, my God, poor Dylan. But the reason why they did this is so they don't have super seniors like that with the COVID year, and not that you can be like 27 still playing in college. But you can go back and forth between the NFL and college, which I think is still very, very strange and a lot to comprehend. But yeah, I think the eligibility rules is a little bit odd to me, but we'll get used to it. Because, like, we'll call Preston and Pacheski and Crisilla all seniors, but they still got another year of eligibility.
2: It's weird.
3: It is weird. But I'm expecting Kutztown to probably lay the hammer down. Hopefully the broadcast cameras get a little bit better.
2: Dude, let's talk about that.
3: I'm trying not to. They're doing a great. I will say the broadcasting team, they're doing a
2: great. Is that the broadcasting team for Assumption or Flow?
3: I think it's Flow that's taken over. Because I looked up if they had a radio station. They have a radio station in the area, but that can cover Kutztown like, or Assumption games. But they're like kind of like, I think IUP had it. It was a Edinburgh. Where they had a radio station, but it was kind of like iHeart in like Allentown for here, or like WEEU in Reading. Like, they're not a part of the school, they're just a local radio station that kind of covers football.
2: Gotcha.
3: But yeah, Flow, I would say the broadcasters, I think, are doing a good job, but they're just, the audio is kind of getting a little weird with the PA announcers.
2: Yeah, the audio mixing with the PA for some reason. I don't know why the truck just can't figure that out. And then we get to the camera work. Literally could have had a touchdown, and that would have been lost media.
3: Oh yeah,
2: like Judd threw to like the back corner, the back left corner. Yep, the camera not even on that corner. No, yeah,
3: like I know we don't like to, I don't like to throw shade at people. I know they're trying. Like, it could be their first time. It could be having a bad day. Maybe something with the tripod is messing up. I've had my bad days on camera, but just the fact that sometimes the technical director will just stick on a camera shot and just the one shot, this guy was zooming.
2: Yeah, it is constant zooming.
3: Was zooming into the ground and he just stuck on it like nothing happened. I'm like,
2: while they were about to snap.
3: Like, you can go to the wide shot. Like, I know this is probably very different from what football you expect, but it's just so odd to us as CTM students just to see like kind of that zoom in and nothing really happen, or really like say, hey, this doesn't seem right. Switch.
2: And they just keep it on that.
3: Yeah. I it doesn't make sense. I can forgive like the iris and like the zooming and stuff like that, but just
2: gotta fix that. They're not gonna, I mean, unless they have the spotlight, unless that's what it looks like with the spotlights on.
3: Yeah,
2: that's,
3: I don't,
2: crazy.
3: I'm not sure.
2: They're not gonna adjust it.
3: Yeah, I beats me. But I mean, the broadcasters are doing a great job commentating. I think they are a great duo. They brought up the fact that Freddie Redder is a 2-time
2: All-American
3: wrestler, which, I mean, I guess you can't overshadow, but at the same time, it's kind of impressive to do the research on that and kind of figure that out, because I feel like with whenever I do research, I kind of figure out what their stats are, stuff like that. If anything pops up that's cool about their hometown, if they played point guard or whatever in high school, I say that, but to go in and look at wrestling and other such like that, like, it's cool.
2: Yeah, yeah, and it's appreciated.
3: Oh, yeah, no, I would say I'm definitely appreciative of these broadcasters, just these camera guys. I can't.
2: Get them in the air, fire.
3: Yeah, like, I'm broadcasting for almost 5 or 6 years, around that. It just, not, yeah.
2: Just when you see something, that's the gift and curse, is that we're able to make what we want to make and tell the stories that we want to tell.
3: Yeah.
2: But when we go out in the real world and we see somebody not doing it just right, we have to point it out.
3: Mm.
2: It's just a necessary thing that we have to do. It's like, oh, you zoomed in too much.
3: I'm going to refresh this because I feel like we've definitely talked enough. Nope, we're still not back from the half. Oh, my goodness.
2: Tommy, give us an update.
3: I wish Tommy. Man, if we could go to Tommy, that would be awesome. I mean, he may know the phone line. I don't know if he's going to call in, but if I hear
2: Sports Voice of KUR,
3: if I hear this phone line go off, I'm going to be so scared. But, I mean, going back to Kutztown, away from the camera and us bashing them, but Kutztown, this was, I feel like, a game, like I said, that they didn't want to overshadow, but Assumption has lost so many people to the transfer portal and just graduation. I know Cam Robbins, Jake and Mauer talking about the entire time, like, Jake, what does he say? He was going to gallivant through downtown saying, Cam Robbins is coming, Cam Robbins is coming. And they really did shut down Cam Robbins, but now they don't have him. He went to the Mustangs, another D2 college. I forget what conference they're in.
2: Mustangs, that's like a CFL team.
3: Yeah, the MSU Mustangs. I said that out loud, and my roommate Joey was like, Michigan State? I was like, nope, the Mustangs. But he went over there.
2: Student Union Mustangs.
3: Yeah. Oh, yeah, I forgot about that. I didn't even think about that. But Kutztown, I mean, it got started on the right track. I mean, Fair State dominated their opponent, Pittsburgh State.
2: Yeah, and I wanted to ask you on that is, how do you think the one question I asked you to go ask somebody else on the team is how the morale is, but really, how is the morale with the team after that devastating loss?
3: Yeah, I talked to Jane Stewart earlier this week on Monday about it. I mean, I couldn't post it on that. We're keeping that in the shelves for now. But yeah. He said that it's pretty good. He just feels great that he's back with the team. It's the same stars. Morale's pretty high. I mean, it was a devastating loss by me. Coach Clements, I don't know if you watched that post-game press conference, but he really cares for these guys and really wants to see them go far. So when they come back, 1-0, he's also mentioned that one of the taglines for the season, of course, is start 1-0 every day. That's kind of what his motto is. But also he said that we got to not talk about history. We got to start making history. And that's kind of the one thing that I think he's trying to lay down the line, kind of show his team that, hey, we lost last year. We came back. Like, that Slippery Rock in 2024, before your time. 2024, I watched Slippery Rock beat Kutztown in double overtime, and I saw that play for weeks on ESPN Top 10. They came back the next season, had the best season of their entire program.
2: Regular season up until Ferris State, or Harding. Harding, yeah.
3: First time we've hosted a semifinal game in Kutztown history. So, I mean, I think this is the team to beat. I know a lot of people have talked about, I've seen a lot of analysts say that Kutztown, they just have to get over that hump, and having Judd Novak at the helm seems like a pretty good guy to get over that hump.
2: Absolutely, and I think on that we are going to head back to the game. Ladies and gentlemen, we will be back for post-game.
3: Yep. Yeah, post-game. I'm doing post-game.
2: All right, Alex will be back doing post-game. I will be gone. Thank you so much for listening. Go Golden Bears.

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1: I'm Emily Carter. Representative Chuck Edwards has been censured by the House. Both parties came together to censure the North Carolina Republican over allegations he was involved in inappropriate behavior with female staffers. Edwards ended his campaign for re-election last year and on Tuesday apologized to the staffers. Trump says new U.S. strikes on Iran today were in retaliation for Strait of Hormuz sea mines and for targeting a U.S. base in the region. In a post, Trump threatened more strikes against Iran, saying if the failed nation of Iran retaliates for this very justified attack, they will be hit again at a much harder and higher level. He added that an even bigger attack is waiting in the wings, and when it is over, there will be very little left of the Islamic Republic of Iran. The U.S. and Iran began trading strikes again over the weekend, 6 months after the war began. 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

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I'm Mike Reggs. Kutztown University completed its renovation and celebrated a ribbon-cutting and grand opening of one of its residence halls, Johnson Hall, on Thursday, August 6th. First built in 1966, Johnson Hall features 68,613 square feet of fully renovated and new space to house 298 students. 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